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1: Here is your KSST KRVA-FM weather. A slight chance of a few rain showers or thunderstorms developing, especially toward daybreak. With increasing clouds, we'll see the morning low drop to about 72 degrees. The heat continues, at least for another couple of days, with a high of 95 on Monday. We'll start mostly cloudy, gradually becoming sunny, a chance for a few rain showers or thunderstorms.
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18: The Sulphur Springs City Council has rolled back the tax rate for next year. A heated meeting of the Sulphur Springs City Council Wednesday evening culminated in a substantial tax reduction for city residents for this next upcoming year. The short agenda included the second and final readings of several ordinances that involved raising water rates, sewer rates, and other city fees, as well as what would have been a slightly lower tax rate. The current tax rate of 0.4392 was to be lowered to 0.4384 per $100 of taxable value. And even though that tax rate vote, which originally passed on first reading with a vote of 4-3, needed to pass 5-2 during the second and final reading, when that vote fell short, state law mandates that the council must adopt what is called a no new revenue rate. That's a calculation of the current taxable values and a tax rate that would yield the city the exact same overall revenue this year as they had last year. That calculation puts the new tax rate for city residents down to 0.40710 per $100 of taxable value. The little more than 3 cents savings will translate into about a 7% reduction in your tax bill as far as city taxes are concerned if your taxable value didn't change. The Sulphur Springs City Council finalizing the new tax rate with a vote of 5-2.
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This is the weather desk here at KSST 1230 AM Sulphur Springs. Thought I would get you folks up to par on what's happening with the weather to the west of us. In the southwest corner of Hopkins County, there is a little rain falling on those folks. Hopefully the rain will progress this way, because we definitely, desperately need some precipitation here in this neck of the woods. The severe thunderstorm that was in the northwestern end of this storm has dissipated, yet there is a flash flood warning extending from Texas across the Red River into southern Oklahoma. So that's not going to hit us. That is going to drift on to the northeast of us as it progresses. Again, we're holding our fingers in a good cross position, and we are not holding our breath. Now, don't do that. But the rain seems to be progressing our direction. Again, the southwestern corner of Hopkins County looks like they're having a little precipitation over there. So if we can stand outside and inhale very, very strongly, maybe they'll all come our direction and rain on our dry, parched land. Current temperature outside is 91 degrees under cloudy skies. 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Let's get back to programming.

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1: Here is your KSST KRVA FM weather. A slight chance of a few rain showers or thunderstorms developing, especially toward daybreak. With increasing clouds, we'll see the morning low drop to about 72 degrees. The heat continues, at least for another couple of days, with a high of 95 on Monday. We'll start mostly cloudy, gradually becoming sunny. A chance for a few rain showers or thunderstorms.
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8: 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It's reported that the Treasury shows about $6 trillion in assets and over $47 trillion in liabilities. 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
2: The drought monitor for Texas and Hopkins County has been updated as of Thursday, and you guessed it, parts of Hopkins County moving up one more level from severe drought to extreme drought. There's only one level above that. They call it exceptional drought. The extreme northern part of Hopkins County, joining all of Delta and all of Lamar County in that D3 category. The remainder of Hopkins County stays in the D2 or severe drought category. These levels become important, certainly for farmers and ranchers who may be able to apply for some drought relief from the United States Department of Agriculture through various programs. More than 45 counties across the state of Texas now in the extreme drought category. And up in the panhandle of Texas, several counties have already hit the exceptional drought level. That's the highest or worst. Of the 254 counties all across the state of Texas, a handful, less than 10, are categorized as no drought. How'd they get so lucky? A few counties in the southeast portion of Texas and another area just west of the Hill Country, the rest of the state, with various levels from abnormally dry to moderate drought, and then into the levels of drought that we're experiencing here as that extreme drought continues to push down from the north into the northeast Texas area, making our need for rain even that much more important.
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2: With an Ag Minute, I'm Chelsea Wade. The American Farm Bureau Federation is urging Congress to continue moving toward passage of a farm bill.
3: Brian Glenn, Director of Government Relations for the American Farm Bureau, said it's a big step forward in the push for a new farm bill.
4: We are one step closer to a full final farm bill, and I will say that we are as close as ever. With the House already passing a strong bipartisan bill, we will need to continue to keep the pressure on, and we need lawmakers to come together and pass a strong bipartisan five-year farm bill by the end of the year.
3: With all the difficulties farmers and ranchers face in this economy, Glenn said the Senate bill meets the moment in many ways.
4: It is comprehensive. It provides program and policy updates across all 12 titles. These are programs that have not been addressed since 2018.
3: Chad Smith, Washington.
2: And this has been an Ag Minute. I'm Chelsea Wade, TSN News.
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1: Here is your KSST KRVA FM weather. A slight chance of a few rain showers or thunderstorms developing, especially toward daybreak. With increasing clouds, we'll see the morning low drop to about 72 degrees. The heat continues, at least for another couple of days, with a high of 95 on Monday. We'll start mostly cloudy, gradually becoming sunny. A chance for a few rain showers or thunderstorms.
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5: 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Thank you, Sulphur Springs.
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17: 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It appears by its own numbers, the U.S. government seems insolvent. It's reported that the Treasury shows about $6 trillion in assets and over $47 trillion in liabilities. 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
2: Texas game wardens received reports of a possible water fatality at Lake Fork in neighboring Wood County around 6:15 a.m. Saturday. KLTV Television reports 69-year-old Jerry Ross of Crowley fell from his boat during a fishing tournament and never resurfaced. Around noon, game wardens located Ross's body with side-scan sonar, and his body was recovered by a diver with the Quitman Fire Department. In a news release, the Texas Department of Parks and Wildlife thanks the Quitman Fire Department, the Wood County Sheriff's Office, and the Alba Fire Department for their help during the incident. Public universities have started to make changes as to which classes should be part of the core curriculum needed to graduate. Many classes being dropped are the ones that deal with race, gender, and sexuality. Sherry Sylvester with the Texas Public Policy Foundation says this is what elected lawmakers wanted. She points to studies showing that when race and gender courses are not required, only a handful of kids take them. The Peace Corps sends passionate and skilled Americans abroad to collaborate on projects that advance both American and host country priorities. For more information, visit peacecorps.gov. 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
3: 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The late Bill Bradford collected the tales of the past. He, with his extensive collection, created the History and Heritage Files. 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And hear some of your old friends here on KSST 1230 AM, Sulphur Springs, Texas.
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1: Here is your KSST KRVA FM weather. A slight chance of a few rain showers or thunderstorms developing, especially toward daybreak. With increasing clouds, we'll see the morning low drop to about 72 degrees. The heat continues, at least for another couple of days, with the high of 95 on Monday. We'll start mostly cloudy, gradually becoming sunny. A chance for a few rain showers or thunderstorms.
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2: The Gilmer Buckeyes broke open a back-and-forth shootout in the third quarter and went on to a 48-38 win over the Sulphur Springs Wildcats Friday night in the homecoming game at Gerald Prim Stadium. Gilmer led at halftime 28-24 after time ran out on the Wildcats as they reached the Gilmer 3-yard line on the final play of the first half. Gilmer had to kick off to the Wildcats to start the second half, but recovered a short kick, and quarterback Zay Taylor scored on a 36-yard run to make it 35-24. Sulphur Springs then drove to the Gilmer 6-yard line but gave up the ball on downs. The Buckeyes responded by driving 94 yards for a touchdown on an 18-yard run by Kipton Neighbors, giving Gilmer a commanding 41-24 lead late in the third quarter. Sulphur Springs' Dobson Martin scored touchdowns on runs of 5, 30, and 6 yards. Quinn Harris scored on a 14-yard pass from Deuce Timmons, and Timmons scored on an 11-yard run. The Wildcats are 1-3 for the season and start District 7-4A Division I play at home versus Kauffman next Friday night. Before the game, Allison Frazier was named the homecoming queen, and Ashley Monsevice and Cameron Smith were named homecoming princesses. The Lady Cats volleyball team down North Hopkins 3-0 Friday evening. The Lady Cats are 23-9 for the season.
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1: Here is your KSST KRVA-FM weather. A slight chance of a few rain showers or thunderstorms developing, especially toward daybreak. With increasing clouds, we'll see the morning low drop to about 72 degrees. The heat continues, at least for another couple of days, with the high of 95 on Monday. We'll start mostly cloudy, gradually becoming sunny. A chance for a few rain showers or thunderstorms.
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3: The Sulphur Springs Lady Cats volleyball team opens District 14 4A play with a match at 6 p.m. Tuesday night versus North Lamar in Wildcat Gym. The Lady Cats have built a 23-9 pre-district record. North Lamar is 20-5. In fact, four district teams, Sulphur Springs, North Lamar, Pittsburgh, and Paris, have at least 20 wins, and the other two teams, Bonham and Texarkana Pleasant Grove, have winning records. Harper Hodges leads the Lady Cats with 50 serving aces. Sophie Shack leads with 280 kills, and Peyton Taylor leads with 283 digs. The Wildcats football team opens District 7 4A Division 1 play Friday night at 7 against the Kauffman Lions at Gerald Prim Stadium and on KSST. The Wildcats finished pre-district play with a 1-3 record after losing to Gilmer 48-38 Friday night. Kauffman is 2-2 after losing to Athens Friday night 55-39. Other district games Friday include Maybank at Paris, both teams 0-4, and Life Waxahachie 3-0 at Caddo Mills, 3-1. Wildcats quarterback Deuce Timmons has 572 yards passing and four touchdown passes and has rushed for 316 yards and six touchdowns. Dobson Martin has 591 yards rushing and nine touchdowns.
4: 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The beautiful granite memorial is designed to include 10,000 names. Is your veteran's name on the wall? 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
1: Here is your KSST-KRVA-FM weather. A slight chance of a few rain showers or thunderstorms developing, especially toward daybreak. With increasing clouds, we'll see the morning low drop to about 72 degrees. The heat continues, at least for another couple of days, with a high of 95 on Monday. We'll start mostly cloudy, gradually becoming sunny. A chance for a few rain showers or thunderstorms.
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2: 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It appears by its own numbers, the U.S. government seems insolvent. It's reported that the Treasury shows about $6 trillion in assets and over $47 trillion in liabilities. Add it all up, and it looks like the U.S. owes more than $130 trillion it doesn't have. 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
1: Here is your KSST-KRVA-FM weather. A slight chance of a few rain showers or thunderstorms developing, especially toward daybreak. With increasing clouds, we'll see the morning low drop to about 72 degrees. The heat continues, at least for another couple of days, with a high of 95 on Monday. We'll start mostly cloudy, gradually becoming sunny. A chance for a few rain showers or thunderstorms.
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1: Here is your KSST KRVA FM weather. A slight chance of a few rain showers or thunderstorms developing, especially toward daybreak. With increasing clouds, we'll see the morning low drop to about 72 degrees. The heat continues, at least for another couple of days, with the high of 95 on Monday. We'll start mostly cloudy, gradually becoming sunny. A chance for a few rain showers or thunderstorms.
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10: 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It's reported that the Treasury shows about $6 trillion in assets and over $47 trillion in liabilities. 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
11: Consumers need to be careful when buying gift cards heading into the holiday season so they don't fall victim to scams. KLTV Television reports two men were arrested this week in Tyler who are alleged to be involved in a gift card tampering ring. Jeff Roberts, Intelligence Operations Captain with the Texas Financial Crimes Intelligence Center, said gift card scams are taking place nationwide and costing consumers and businesses billions of dollars. Through gift card draining, criminals track cards they've tampered with and return to the rack. Then they drain the balance electronically once someone buys and loads them. Paying attention to the way the gift card appears, Robert said, is a key to not falling victim to scams. But Robert says these suspects do a really good job of methodically putting the cards back together. The president and chief executive officer of the Better Business Bureau, East Texas, Michelle Mills, said in many cases shoppers who get scammed do not get their money back. Mills says it's best if you can purchase from a place that has the cards either really close to the cash register so they're monitored a lot more closely, or in a covered display, or if the cards are kept behind the counter because they're less likely to have been tampered with. Listen for local news, sports, and weather around the clock on KSST.
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1: Here is your KSST KRVA FM weather. A slight chance of a few rain showers or thunderstorms developing, especially toward daybreak. With increasing clouds, we'll see the morning low drop to about 72 degrees. The heat continues, at least for another couple of days, with a high of 95 on Monday. We'll start mostly cloudy, gradually becoming sunny. A chance for a few rain showers or thunderstorms.
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7: The Sulphur Springs Lady Cats volleyball team opens District 14 4A play with a match at 6 p.m. Tuesday night versus North Lamar in Wildcat Gym. The Lady Cats have built a 23-9 pre-district record. North Lamar is 20-5. In fact, four district teams, Sulphur Springs, North Lamar, Pittsburgh, and Paris, have at least 20 wins, and the other two teams, Bonham and Texarkana Pleasant Grove, have winning record. Harper Hodges leads the Lady Cats with 50 serving aces. Sophie Shack leads with 280 kills, and Peyton Taylor leads with 283 digs. The Wildcats football team opens District 7-4A Division 1 play Friday night at 7 against the Kauffman Lions at Gerald Prim Stadium and on KSST. The Wildcats finished pre-district play with a 1-3 record after losing to Gilmer 48-38 Friday night. Kauffman is 2-2 after losing to Athens Friday night 55-39. Other district games Friday include Maybank at Paris, both teams 0-4, and Life Waxahachie 3-0 at Caddo Mills, 3-1. Wildcats quarterback Deuce Timmons has 572 yards passing and four touchdown passes and has rushed for 316 yards and six touchdowns. Dobson Martin has 591 yards rushing and nine touchdowns.
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1: Here is your KSST KRVA FM weather. A slight chance of a few rain showers or thunderstorms developing, especially toward daybreak. With increasing clouds, we'll see the morning low drop to about 72 degrees. The heat continues, at least for another couple of days, with a high of 95 on Monday. We'll start mostly cloudy, gradually becoming sunny. A chance for a few rain showers or thunderstorms.
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10: Governor Greg Abbott has announced the formation of a high-powered state leadership team tasked with anchoring the newly established United States Space Academy in the Lone Star State. State Representative and House Appropriations Committee Chair Dr. Greg Bonin from Friendswood will spearhead the initiative, partnering alongside the Texas Space Commission to craft a comprehensive proposal for federal review. The statewide push follows an executive order signed last month by President Donald J. Trump at NASA's Johnson Space Center in Houston, which established a presidential commission to select a permanent home for the academy. The state leaders argue that Texas possesses an unmatched infrastructure for the mission alongside NASA's Johnson Space Center, designated as the agency's Human Spaceflight Center of Excellence and the permanent home of the Astronaut Corps. Texas boasts 15 major military installations, a booming private sector commercial space industry, world-class research institutions and universities, a deeply skilled aerospace workforce. Quote, Texas is the home of America's human spaceflight program, end quote, said Governor Abbott. Quote, no state can match what Texas brings to this mission, giving Texas every asset the United States Space Academy requires, end quote. The presidential commission will evaluate proposals from across the nation before delivering its final location recommendation.
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2: So early.
1: Yes, it is. Pour yourself a cup of coffee, go out and gather those eggs, and get ready for the early.

0: 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I'm Jessica Dolmel with Washington Ag Watch on the Texas Farm Bureau Radio Network. Now that the Farm Service Agency has finalized where the additional 30 million base acres will go, U.S. farmers can now select their Farm Bill Safety Net coverage option for the 2026 crop year. Election and enrollment for agriculture risk coverage and price loss coverage programs is now underway. Here is USDA Undersecretary Richard Fordyce.
1: Running through December 11th, that opportunity will be open for farmers to make elections and to enroll in one or the other of the programs.
0: Program selection is running late this year due to the allocation of the additional base acres made available through the One Big Beautiful Bill Act.
1: ARC is more based on the revenue of that acre of whatever that crop is. Take into account a little yield and a little price, and basically it's a calculation that says what the revenue should be. And if you're below that, then you're eligible for a payment. PLC is price loss coverage, so that's more specifically focused on price.
0: If farmers do not make an election for the 2026 crop year by the December 11th deadline, their ARC or PLC election will remain the same as last crop year. While a provision in the One Big Beautiful Bill Act allows farmers to receive the higher payment of ARC or PLC for the 2025 crop year, that will not be in effect for the 2026 or 2027 crop years. The election and enrollment period for the 2027 crop year runs November 2nd through March 15th. Base acre notifications are now available on fsa.usda.gov/arc-plc. That's fsa.usda.gov/arc-plc. 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

0: 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Coming up,
1: I'm Chris Fox. There's been another ICE-involved shooting, the latest in Austin.
2: I'm Tom Hale. And who is Jeff? And why is he texting me about the Texas Senate race?
3: Well, parts of Texas, even the drought-stricken areas of Texas, will see some welcome rain for the first part of this week. I'm meteorologist Sam Brunoff. Your forecast coming up.
0: Later, Mike Rogers has the other side of the news. Jet Nelson's at the TSN Sports Desk. Good Monday morning. I'm Kristen Yates. Leading our news this morning, an ICE-involved shooting in Austin Sunday afternoon leaves one man in serious condition.
1: Hundreds of protesters shouting at masked ICE agents in North Austin, where one of the agents is said to have shot an adult male after what appears to have been a car chase. Austin Police Chief Lisa Davis.
4: From what I'm hearing, there was a small foot pursuit. But again, this is all very preliminary.
1: Austin Travis County EMS on the scene in minutes after getting the call just before 1 p.m. Chief Robert Lukritz.
5: The shooting was center mass. It was to the torso.
6: Does that indicate they were shot in the front of their body or in the back?
5: I don't have that information.
1: Austin Mayor Kirk Watson is calling for state and local authorities to be involved in the investigation.
7: The credibility of ICE doing some form of investigation just by itself and excluding others would not be appropriate.
1: In Austin, Chris Fox, TSN News.
0: Well, here's an explanation for any texts you may have gotten from someone named Jeff, whom you may not know.
2: A mass text campaign targeting U.S. Senate nominee James Tallarico is drawing scrutiny for masking PAC-funded attacks as personal messages. The text, signed simply by Jeff, accused Tallarico of protecting child predators, letting the Chinese Communist Party buy land near military bases, and supporting the, quote, mutilation of children. However, fine print reveals the texts are actually funded by Austin-based PAC Protect America's Future. Tallarico's campaign calls the claims a deliberate distortion of his legislative record, stating that past votes were actually aimed at protecting the property rights of legal immigrants and defending health care access for LGBTQ youth. Watchdogs advise voters as election season heats up, always check the fine print. Tom Hale, TSN News.
0: Well, and while the Texas Senate race certainly gets top billing this November, there is more on the ballot.
8: Down ballot, there are a ton of bond elections this November in most major Texas cities. Andrew McVeigh with Texans for Fiscal Responsibility says voters don't often understand the ramifications of passing them.
9: Bonds require more property taxes.
8: Andy says bonds do not address the underlying tax and spend problems. The high number of bonds on the ballot this time follows a May election that saw the approval of record-breaking bonds, too. In San Antonio, Michael Board, TSN News.
0: A federal judge puts the brakes on a lawsuit that seeks to limit participation in GOP primaries to registered Republican voters. The judge based in Amarillo says he expects the law that suit challenges will be amended in the state legislative session, which begins in January. Last year, the Texas Republican Party sued then-Secretary of State Jane Nelson in an effort to persuade her to limit GOP primaries to eligible Republican voters. Border wall construction has begun in the Big Bend region. Construction of a 30-foot border wall is underway along a 47-mile stretch of Hudspeth County, known as Big Bend 1. Customs and Border Protection sharing a statement contending that no physical wall is planned inside Big Bend National Park. Multiple lawsuits have been filed by residents groups. One challenges the Department of Homeland Security's designation of the Big Bend sector as a high illegal entry zone. CBP has awarded federal border security contracts totaling over $7 billion across the Big Bend sector. Border Patrol agents near Eagle Pass last week rescued four migrants trapped inside of a water tank in the back of a pickup truck.
10: Border Patrol agents used power tools to cut into the portable water tank where four men were hidden trying to enter the U.S. The unidentified 19-year-old U.S. citizen had been pulled over driving a 2000 F-150 pickup truck when agents discovered the men from Bolivia, Colombia, and Cuba locked inside the tank with no means to get out. The smugglers considered them cargo, according to Border Patrol officials. In just the last 3 weeks, agents have rescued more than a dozen migrants hidden inside locked spaces. spaces along the Texas border. Bill McLean, TSN News.
0: Investigators in Hays County with a disturbing discovery in the home of a man who drowned in Canyon Lake nearly a month ago. Officers found military-type and homemade explosives at the Wimberley home of Robert Chapman, who drowned August 30th. Austin Police Bomb Squad was brought in to safely detonate the explosives. Neighbors were told to shelter in place while that was happening. It's yet unclear why Chapman had these explosives in his home, or even what brought investigators to his house in the first place. Pressure continues to mount on the Texas Public Utility Commission to pause a multi-billion dollar build-out of high-voltage power lines that it authorized last week. Texas landowners and a growing coalition of state lawmakers urged the PUC to seek an independent audit of whether the state needs to build 400 miles of 765 kilovolt lines from Bosque County into the Permian Basin. Certain landowners gave the commission an earful.
11: Your decisions give utility companies eminent domain authority over thousands of Texas landowners, affect tens of thousands of acres, and place billions of dollars in cost on the backs of Texas ratepayers.
0: A growing bipartisan coalition of Texas lawmakers is pushing back against the PUC. State Rep. Brad Buckley, 40 other state reps, sent a brief arguing that the project exceeds its original intent. Well, checking some college football scores, UT Austin remains number one in the country after beating UT San Antonio 30-6 Saturday.
12: Manning has the snap, turns, hands it to Cooper, cuts inside, and he's across. Derek Cooper has his first touchdown as a Texas Longhorn.
0: The Longhorns improved to 3-0, picked up 58 of the 69 first-place votes in the new AP poll. Texas Tech moves up to number 11 after edging Houston on Friday night. Texas A&M is now number 23 after an upset at home 31-21 by Kentucky. Baylor tops Louisiana Tech 36-19. The University of North Texas falls 49-35 at Texas State. Still to come.
3: Cooling off a little bit across the state this week, but still temperatures above average. Plus, some of you will see some rain. I'm meteorologist Dan Brunoff. Weather's next.
0: When Texas in the Morning continues.
13: What do we really know about James Tallarico? Tallarico said,
14: defending trans Texans is something we have to do every day.
13: Tallarico supported using taxpayer dollars for sex change surgeries on young children. Claimed denying your child's gender identity is abusive. Said the trans community needs abortion care too. And even called Jesus a radical feminist. And said God is non-binary.
14: Defending trans Texans is something we have to do every day.
13: But it gets worse. James Tallarico voted to allow biological men access to women's bathrooms in schools and for biological boys to play in girls' sports, saying some things are more important than fair competition in sports.
14: Defending trans Texans is something we have to do every day.
13: Radical liberal James Tallarico, for they, them, not you. Texas PAC is responsible for the content of this advertising, paid for by Texas PAC, not authorized by any candidate or candidates committee. TexasPAC.org.
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0: Welcome back to Texas in the Morning. It's time now for a look at today's weather. Here's TSN Chief Meteorologist Dan Brunoff.
3: Well, some areas of Texas over the weekend saw some welcome rain, and today, same thing, and pretty much through the middle of the week with some welcome rain across the drought-stricken areas of the Panhandle and South Plains and other areas of the state. We'll see some scattered showers and storms, mainly during the afternoon and evening hours due to a weak front coming through the northern half of the state. Great news, and it'll also continue to cool temperatures down just a little bit. But this morning, we're waking up just to a few showers that continue up across the northwestern big country and down the Cap Rock, stretching in between Highway 180 and 380 out there northwest of Abilene, from Haskell over towards the Roaring Springs around Guthrie, seeing some rain right now. Also, just a few spotty showers across the northern parts of the Dallas-Fort Worth area up around McKinney, stretching up towards Gainesville. Another little shower just off to the west and northwest of Paris along the Red River. These are drifting off to the east. The coastal plains mainly dry, but there's a few showers that'll be heading towards Corpus and Brownsville, South Padre here, before 7 o'clock this morning. All right, again, let's talk about this cold front. Where is it right now? It's coming into the northern panhandle where Dalhart's at 62 degrees, Lubbock's at 70, so it's a little bit cooler behind that. And it's even cooler than that across the central plain states in Nebraska and Kansas, where readings have fallen into the 50s and 60s. Unfortunately, this front's not going to plow through the state, but it will kind of ease in here over the next 24 hours before going stationary somewhere north of a Lufkin to Austin to San Angelo line. It'll back into the northwestern parts of the state, into the Panhandle and South Plains here first this afternoon. And again, cooler temperatures will start to move in. That front will stall somewhere in that same area here into tomorrow. And again, with the disturbance coming out of the desert southwest, there's flood watches across most of the state of New Mexico today. And again, this rain will bring some welcome rain to the Panhandle and South Plains as we work away here for over the next 72 hours or so. Later on this afternoon into the evening hours, showers and storms will break out south of Hereford and Clarendon, down towards Lubbock and Midland, Odessa. Also, as this front comes into the Abilene area, into Dallas-Fort Worth, Tyler, Longview area, we'll see scattered showers and storms, mainly along and south of 380 for this afternoon. Even central Texas, the Brazos Valley, will see some scattered showers around your area on radar as well. And again, same thing will happen during the day on Tuesday before things start to wind down a little bit towards the end of the week. Temperatures will still be in the 90s across much of the state, except 80s in the Panhandle, 70s in the rain. I'm meteorologist Sam Brunoff in the TSN Forecast Center.
0: Sports on Texas in the Morning is just ahead. Now this.
17: She was 14 years old, for sale in a motel off I-35. Traffic through Dallas, Austin, and San Antonio. Now her traffickers are in prison because Ken Paxton put them there. 40 years for the trafficker, 20 years for the woman who posted the ads online. The human trafficking and organized crime unit that locked them up, Ken Paxton built it. 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Prosecutor, dad, attorney general, Ken Paxton for U.S. Senate. Texas PAC is responsible for the content of this advertising. 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
4: Jet Nelson with your Texas in the Morning Sports Report. The Dallas Cowboys picked up their first win of the season yesterday with a strong win over the Commanders. That final score, 37-20. Dallas wasted no time getting on the board with a touchdown on their first possession. Washington would get the Dallas lead down to 4 points in the third quarter, but never took the lead as Dallas led by multiple scores throughout the game. Dak Prescott would rewrite the record books as his fourth touchdown of the game broke Tony Romo's record for the most touchdown throws in franchise history.
6: Prescott back, 2nd and 7. Throwing in the end zone. Lamb! Flag down! Catch made! Touchdown! If it stands, it's 2 for Lamb, 4 for Prescott. And Dak Prescott will have thrown more touchdown passes than any Cowboys quarterback in a career ever.
4: The Cowboys are back on track, but have another test coming up as they head to Brazil to face the Ravens next week. The Houston Texans continue to struggle early on this season with yesterday's loss to the Cincinnati Bengals. That final score, 20-6. Both teams went quiet in the first quarter. The Bengals struck first with a 32-yard touchdown catch for Ja'Marr Chase. Since he would extend their lead to 2 scores in the third as Houston could only manage a pair of field goals on offense. Red zone efficiency seems to be the culprit for this loss as the Texans finished 0-for-4 inside the 20. After the game, Texans quarterback C.J. Stroud spoke on what went wrong in the red zone.
22: I don't necessarily can give you an exact answer. I kind of would just say short yardage. You know, you get some of those short downs, and, you know, you expect to, you know, move the chains on those, but you don't. So, you know, that can make the game, you know, a little tough. But, yeah, I think that maybe that. And then, of course, like, I got to be better also on third down. I'm, you know, trying my best to get us, you know, close enough to maybe give coach an opportunity to go for it on fourth. But, yeah, I believe that, you know, if we would have did better on all aspects, you know, we would probably score a little more in the red zone.
4: Next up, the Texans have their first road game of the year against the Indianapolis Colts. The Texas Rangers remain in front of the Houston Astros in the American League West as both teams dropped their Sunday matchups. For Texas, a 7-2 loss against Toronto. The Astros fell in sweeping fashion to the Braves. That final score, 4-2. The season will come down to the final 6 games, and making the wild card might not be an option, as Houston and Texas would be 2 teams behind the cut. Texas hosts the Mets for a 3-game series starting tomorrow night, while the Astros head out to Seattle for 2 games against the Mariners, also starting tomorrow night. With your Texas in the Morning Sports Report, I'm Jeff Nelson.
0: Up next, Mike Rogers has the other side of the news, as Texas in the Morning continues.
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0: And now, TSN's Mike Rogers with the other side of the news.
1: When putting together a list of the best and worst cities in which to survive a zombie apocalypse, well, there's a lot of factors to take into account. And the team of experts at Lawn Love, which conducted this study,
2: it's close to midnight.
1: They did.
2: Something evil's lurking in the dark.
5: We really go through the metrics based on, you know, everything from houses that have basements to, you know, supply stores, department stores, things like that.
1: The company, Sharon Sullivan, says they divided it into five categories, starting with vulnerability.
5: And that includes everything from, you know, the population density to the health factors.
1: Things like hospitals and clinics and the overall health and fitness of the population.
5: Obviously, you have to have good health and good cardio. You have to be able to move quickly.
1: Yeah, you don't want to be slowing down the rest of the group.
7: Darkness fogs across the land.
5: Living close to water's great because zombies can't swim. Also, the ability to live off-grid.
1: And good hideouts. That's where those basements come in. Although, as you might imagine, Texas didn't do real well in that category. We don't have a lot of basements here. But you know what we do have a lot of?
5: Guns, yes. Guns, hunting gear.
1: That all falls into the category of protection. And nowhere is that lockdown quite the way it is in Houston, which came in number one overall. The best city in America in which to ride out a zombie apocalypse. With, get this, New York City running a close second.
8: New York City!
1: But not to worry, because San Antonio took third. Austin was sixth, Dallas 17th, and Fort Worth 28th. But here's the thing, if you're really concerned about all this and you want to move to one of these places, you better do it now.
5: Once that happens, I don't think there's a lot of time to make a move across country like that.
1: And I'm Mike Rogers with the other side of the news on TSN.
0: Making news beyond the Lone Star State, a First Amendment battle over freedom of the press shaping up between the White House and CNN, MS Now, and Politico. The three taking legal action after reporters had their press credentials abruptly revoked. We're now 44 days away from midterm elections, early and absentee voting underway in several states. The ex-husband of Lindsey Clancy, accused of killing her three children, speaks for the first time since her mistrial. Patrick Clancy says he still forgives her and cites mental illness as the reason behind the children's deaths. This is Texas in the Morning. I'm Kristen Yates, TSN News.
17: 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Traffic through Dallas, Austin, and San Antonio. Now her traffickers are in prison because Ken Paxton put them there. 40 years for the trafficker, 20 years for the woman who posted the ads online. The human trafficking and organized crime unit that locked them up, Ken Paxton built it. 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
3: KSN News. I'm Chelsea Wade, and this is the Lone Star Farm and Ranch Report for Monday, September 21st.
10: Well, parts of outstricken areas of Texas will see some welcome rain for the first part of this week. I'm meteorologist Sam Brunoff. Your forecast coming up.
3: We also have a complete market recap coming up. President Trump and Chinese leader Xi Jinping are expected to meet this week. Among the items on the table are China's promised purchase of American soybeans.
11: University of Nebraska ag economist Jeff Peterson says so far, China's living up to its end of the bargain.
12: If you bring together what they bought and take a portion of the unknown category, it would say that they probably purchased about 12.5 million metric tons of beans. And they've started to ship some of those beans. White House administration, some of their fact sheets said that they take 25 million metric tons. So far, they're about halfway. I think they will get them all, but it will take all the crop here. So they're well on their way.
11: However, Peterson says China has a wild card it may play.
12: One potential thing that we're watching in the back of our minds that we're a little concerned about is that did China purchase a bunch of these beans, come into this meeting and say, okay, we bought these beans, we don't have to ship them, what are you going to do about those arms sales to Taiwan? Are they going to use that as a leverage point on us? Don't know, keep an eye on it. That could be something that could put pressure on soybeans.
11: Peterson says he's also keeping an eye on the European market. He says the September WASD actually increased Europe's corn production, but the dry weather there and the numbers don't support that. Peterson expects their demand for corn imports to actually rise. I'm Mike Davis.
3: Speaking of China, it's exporting more sustainable aviation fuel as producers respond to growing overseas demand for lower carbon aviation fuels. Chinese customs data shows exports of bio-aviation kerosene were valued at nearly $217 million in July, about 16% higher than in January. Monthly shipments have varied as producers adjust to changing demand and export conditions. China has approved sustainable aviation fuel export quotas for several producers. Four facilities receive combined annual quotas of about 1.2 million metric tons, increasing China's ability to supply markets, including Europe. The fuels can be produced from renewable feedstocks such as used cooking oil. The export growth comes as China continues expanding its sustainable aviation fuel industry. Cotton producers in southern states like Texas are struggling with severe drought. Jenny Dudek, a cotton specialist for Oklahoma State University Extension, says there will be some areas that produce good cotton numbers, but those are few and far between.
13: Unfortunately, with all the drought and the heat that we've had, we do have some pockets, though, however, that will make some cotton, some irrigated ground that had plenty of water that will make some cotton this year. But unfortunately, a lot of the other areas in our state, we're not that lucky. We didn't have enough water to irrigate out of the lake this year, you know, in the irrigation district and just anywhere that was dry land. Unfortunately, we just did not receive those rains.
3: Unfortunately, she says a large number of cotton producers will need to get on the phone to talk with their adjusters.
13: You know, that's kind of the next step is calling your adjuster and, you know, making sure that they're coming out and looking at your field as soon as possible. We've had excess GDUs or heat units, you know, with all of these 100 plus degree days. We're not really cooling off at night, and especially in the last month. So that's pushed a lot of cotton to what is technically considered harvest ready, basically by the middle of August. So if your crop is failed out or you think it's going to fail out, yeah, just call your adjuster and try to get them out there in a timely manner.
3: She says Texas has a significant portion of dry land acres already being written off for insurance claims. On Friday, USDA released its latest look at cattle and calves in feedlots.
14: Another increase in cattle and calves on feed per USDA's September report.
16: The number of cattle on feed for feedlots with the capacity of 1,000 or more head on September 1st was 11.16 million head, which was 1% higher compared to a year ago.
14: Agriculture Department livestock analyst Anthony Fisher says, however, when looking at both cattle placements in feedlots and fed cattle marketings as of September September 1st.
16: This is the second consecutive month of record low monthly placements as the supply of cattle outside feedlots remains tight. Feeder prices were down a bit in August to their lowest level since December. This may have discouraged some stockers or cow-calf operations from marketing their calves during the month. This is also the second month in a row of record low monthly marketings, but marketings were actually above pre-report expectations. With the closure of a few packing plants in August, the pace of marketings has slowed a bit, but feedlots still made an effort to clear the front-end supply of market-ready animals.
14: I'm Rod Bain reporting for the U.S. Department of Agriculture in Washington, D.C.
3: USDA is directing the Dairy Checkoff Program to stop funding environmental, social, and governance initiatives. Ag Secretary Brooke Rollins announced the change last week, saying producer-funded checkoff dollars should focus on promoting ag products and strengthening markets. The action ends dairy checkoff funding for projects tied to ESG frameworks, greenhouse gas reductions, net zero goals, and climate neutrality initiatives. USDA also directed the Ag Marketing Service to ensure other commodity checkoff programs do not use research and promotion funds for ESG initiatives. Commodity checkoff programs are funded largely through mandatory producer assessments. USDA says the dairy checkoff will continue its promotion research and market development for the work. The department cited Texas A&M Research estimating an overall return of $5.93 for every dollar invested through the dairy checkoff. Still to come, more ag news, Chief Meteorologist Dan Brunoff's weather and the markets. As the Lone Star Farm and Ranch report continues. This is TSN News.
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3: And welcome back to the Lone Star Farm and Ranch Report. Three major beef packers are challenging a federal judge's decision to certify a nationwide class of cattle producers in an ongoing price-fixing lawsuit. National Beef, Tyson Foods, and Cargill have appealed the ruling to the Eighth Circuit Court of Appeals. The case could involve as much as $9 billion in damages. A Minnesota federal judge certified the producer class in July as part of litigation accusing major beef packers of conspiring to suppress cattle prices. The packers argued the lower court improperly shifted the burden of proof and that cattle producers failed to show common evidence of financial harm across the entire class. They also challenged the plaintiff's analysis of feedlot data, arguing some of the feedlots studied did not actually own the cattle they marketed. The lawsuits date back to 2019 and were later consolidated in federal court. The packers are asking the appeals court to overturn the class certification. Mandatory country of origin labeling for beef is moving forward as part of the Senate Ag Committee. committee's version of the farm bill. The committee approved an amendment tied to the American Beef Labeling Act that would restore mandatory country of origin labeling, known as MCOOL, for beef. The proposal directs USDA and the U.S. Trade Representative to develop a labeling system that complies with World Trade Organization rules within 1 year. The labeling requirement would identify where cattle were born, raised, or slaughtered. Congress repealed mandatory labeling for beef in 2015 following a WTO dispute that exposed the U.S. to retaliatory tariffs. RCAF USA and the United States Cattlemen's Association support bringing the requirement back. The National Cattlemen's Beef Association and Meat Institute oppose the mandate, citing concerns about compliance costs. The farm bill still must be completing the legislative process. The amount of productive farmland in America is declining. American Farm Bureau Federation President Zippy Duvall explains why development should not come at the cost of American agriculture.
2: America's farmland supports farm families, rural communities, and national food security. Competition for that land is growing as housing, solar projects, and data centers expand. Since 1982, America's cropland has declined more than 55 million acres. Development can bring jobs and investment, but we must consider the long-term impact. Once farmland is covered by roads, buildings, and infrastructure, it is unlikely to return to agriculture. The best way to preserve farmland is to make sure farmers and ranchers can afford to keep farming it. With record high cost and tight margins, farm families face difficult choices when an offer is made on their property.
3: He says we can support growth while protecting private property rights and giving rural communities a voice. And a group of Mexican corn buyers toured the Midwest this month as part of an effort to strengthen relationships with U.S. grain suppliers. The U.S. Grains and Bioproducts Council says the delegation represents America's dairy, cattle, swine, poultry, and white corn industries. Participants purchased about 400,000 metric tons of U.S. corn each year, equivalent to roughly 15.7 million bushels. They also buy about 80,000 metric tons of distillers' dried grains with solubles annually. During the tour, the group met with grower cooperatives, visited farms and grain elevators, and examined crop conditions during harvest. The buyers also met with rail representatives and the Federal Grain Inspection Service to discuss transportation, border logistics, grain inspection, and quality assurance.
10: Cooling off a little bit across the state this week, but still temperatures above average, plus some of you will see some rain. I'm meteorologist Dan Brunoff, WeatherTech.
3: As the Lone Star Farm and Ranch Report continues, this is TSN News.
5: What do we really know about James Tallarico? 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
7: defending Trans Texas is something we have to do every day.
5: Tallarico supported using taxpayer dollars for sex change surgeries on young children. 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And even called Jesus a radical feminist. And said God is non-binary.
7: Defending Trans Texas is something we have to do every day.
5: But it gets worse. James Tallarico voted to allow biological men access to women's bathrooms in schools and for biological boys to play in girls' sports, saying some things are more important than fair competition in sports.
7: Defending Trans Texas is something we have to do every day.
5: Radical liberal James Tallarico, for they, them, not you. Texas PAC is responsible for the content of this advertising, paid for by Texas PAC, not authorized by any candidate or candidates committee. TexasPAC.org.
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3: Hey. And we're back with the weather on the Lone Star Farm and Ranch Report. Here's TSN Chief Meteorologist Dan Brunoff.
10: Well, some areas of Texas over the weekend saw some welcome rain, and today, same thing, and pretty much through the middle of the week with some welcome rain across the drought-stricken areas of the Panhandle and South Plains. And other areas of the state will see some scattered showers and storms, mainly during the afternoon and evening hours due to a weak front coming through the northern half of the state. Great news, and it'll also continue to cool temperatures down just a little bit. But this morning, we're waking up just to a few showers that continue up across the northwestern big country and down the Caprock, stretching in between interstate, well, not interstates, Highway 180 and 380 out there northwest of Abilene, from Haskell over towards the Roaring Springs around Guthrie, seeing some rain right now. Also, just a few spotty showers across the northern parts of the Dallas-Fort Worth area up around McKinney, stretching up towards Gainesville. Another little shower just off to the west and northwest of Paris along the Red River. These are drifting off to the east. The coastal plains mainly dry, but there's a few showers that will be heading towards Corpus and Brownsville, South Padre here, before 7 o'clock this morning. All right, again, let's talk about this cold front. Where is it right now? It's coming into the northern panhandle where Dalhart's at 62 degrees, Lubbock's at 70, so it's a little bit cooler behind that. And it's even cooler than that across the central plain states in Nebraska and Kansas, where readings have fallen into the 50s and 60s. Unfortunately, this front's not going to plow through the state, but it will kind of ease in here over the next 24 hours before going stationary somewhere north of a Lufkin to Austin to San Angelo line. It'll back into the northwestern parts of the state, into the panhandle and south plains here first. Later on this afternoon into the evening hours, showers and storms will break out south of Hereford and Clarendon, down towards Lubbock and Midland, Odessa. Also, as this front comes into the Abilene area, into Dallas-Fort Worth, Tyler, Longview area, we'll see scattered showers and storms, mainly along and south of 380 for this afternoon. Even central Texas, the Brazos Valley, we'll see some scattered showers around your area on radar as well. And again, same thing will happen during the day on Tuesday before things start to wind down a little bit towards the end of the week. Temperatures will still be in the 90s across much of the state, except 80s in the Panhandle, 70s in the rain. I'm meteorologist Sam Brunoff in the TSN Forecast Center.
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1: She was 14 years old, for sale in a motel off I-35. Traffic through Dallas, Austin, and San Antonio. Now her traffickers are in prison because Ken Paxton put them there. 40 years for the trafficker, 20 years for the woman who posted the ads online. The human trafficking and organized crime unit that locked them up, Ken Paxton built it. The website that sold kids like used cars, Ken Paxton shut it down. Politicians talk the talk about protecting our kids. Ken Paxton walks their traffickers directly to prison, protecting Texas kids and locking up the people who prey on them online and off. Prosecutor, dad, attorney general, Ken Paxton for U.S. Senate. Texas PAC is responsible for the content of this advertising. 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
17: Here is your KSST KRVA-FM weather. A slight chance of a few rain showers or thunderstorms developing, especially toward daybreak. With increasing clouds, we'll see the morning low drop to about 72 degrees. The heat continues, at least for another couple of days, with the high of 95 on Monday. We'll start mostly cloudy, gradually becoming sunny. A chance for a few rain showers or thunderstorms.
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3: It's market information on the Lone Star Farm and Ranch Report. No new trade has been noted or was noted on Friday, but bids were renewed in Nebraska at 222 to 350. More trade was developing in the afternoon and early evening. Dressed cattle traded at mostly 350 last week, which was steady with the previous week's weighted average. Box beef prices closed mixed choice down 21 cents to 371.94. Select was up $1.38 to 353.26 on 86 loads. Base grade spot cotton bids in Texas from 73.65 to higher grades of 79.40 on about 2,100 bales. The Colt-Look A index was 94.35. The AWP is 68.92. Livestock futures eroded through most of Friday's trading session, with cattle and lean hog futures spending most of it under pressure. Late day buying support ahead of the cattle on feed report

0: prospects. December Chicago wheat closed down 12 and three quarters at 714 and a quarter. March Chicago wheat down 13 cents at 730. December Kansas City wheat down 10 and three quarters at 783 and three quarters. March Kansas City wheat down 9 and three quarters at 797 and a quarter. Oil fell for a third straight session. West Texas Intermediate lost 1.6% to settle at $100.30 a barrel. Brent edged down 0.9% to close at 103.87. Wall Street capped an up and down week with a mixed finish. The S&P 500 rose 13 points. The Dow dropped 95, and the Nasdaq added 104 points. With the Lone Star Farm and Ranch Report, I'm Chelsea Wade, TSN News.
1: What do we really know about James Tallarico? Tallarico said,
2: defending trans Texans is something we have to do every day.
1: Tallarico supported using taxpayer dollars for sex change surgeries on young children. Claimed denying your child's gender identity is abusive. Said the trans community needs abortion care too. And even called Jesus a radical feminist. And said God is non-binary.
2: Defending trans Texans is something we have to do every day.
1: But it gets worse. James Tallarico voted to allow biological men access to women's bathrooms in schools and for biological boys to play in girls' sports, saying some things are more important than fair competition in sports.
3: Thank you for spending your morning with us. This is KSSD 1230 AM, your source for news, weather, sports, good times, oldies, all here.

are topped with a pale pink cup and provide a light fragrance. This is also the time the split corona and double daffodils begin taking center stage. The fluffy flowers of double daffodils resemble a rose and most are fragrant. Both types combine nicely with the more traditional daffodils while providing a unique flair to gardens and arrangements. Check out our website for this and other gardening tips.

0: Alyssa News. I'm Kristen Yates. Our top story, an ICE-involved shooting in Austin Sunday afternoon leaves one man in serious condition.
1: Hundreds of protesters shouting at masked ICE agents in North Austin, where one of the agents is said to have shot an adult male after what appears to have been a car chase. Austin Police Chief Lisa Davis.
2: From what I'm hearing, there was a small foot pursuit. But again, this is all very preliminary.
1: Austin Travis County EMS on the scene in minutes after getting the call just before 1 p.m. Chief Robert Lukritz.
3: The shooting was center mass. It was to the torso.
4: Does that indicate they were shot in the front of their body or in the back?
3: I don't have that information.
1: Austin Mayor Kirk Watson is calling for state and local authorities to be involved in the investigation.
5: The credibility of ICE doing some form of investigation just by itself and excluding others would not be appropriate.
1: In Austin, Chris Fox, TSN News.
0: Well, if you don't have a Jeff in your life, yet you've gotten a recent message from one, this could be why.
6: A mass text campaign targeting U.S. Senate nominee James Tallarico is drawing scrutiny for masking PAC-funded attacks as personal messages. The text, signed simply by Jeff, accused Tallarico of protecting child predators, letting the Chinese Communist Party buy land near military bases, and supporting the, quote, mutilation of children. However, fine print reveals the texts are actually funded by Austin-based PAC Protect America's Future. Tallarico's campaign calls the claims a deliberate distortion of his legislative record. Watchdogs advise voters, as election season heats up, always check the fine print. Tom Hale, TSN News.
0: Investigators in Hayes County with a disturbing discovery in the home of a man who drowned in Canyon Lake nearly a month ago. Officers found military-type and homemade explosives at the Wimberley home of Robert Chapman, who drowned August 30th. The Austin Police Bomb Squad was brought in to safely detonate the explosives. Neighbors were told to shelter in place while that was happening. It's yet unclear why Chapman had these explosives in his home, or even what brought investigators to his house in the first place. Well, checking in on college football scores over the weekend, UT Austin remains number one in the country after beating UT San Antonio in Austin Saturday.
7: And has the snap, turns, hands it to Cooper, cuts inside, and he's across. Derek Cooper has his first touchdown as a Texas Longhorn.
0: The Longhorns improved to 3-0 and pick up 58 of the 69 first-place votes in the new AP poll. Texas Tech moves up to number 11 after edging Houston Friday. Texas A&M tumbles to number 23 after an upset at home by Kentucky. This is TSN News.
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4: KSST has been reporting the news for Sulphur Springs and Hopkins County since 1947. We couldn't look to the future without remembering our past. These are the history and heritage files as compiled and presented by Bill Bradford prior to 2014.
5: These are the history and heritage files for the 21st day of September.
6: On this day in 1955, Texas Bar and Light Company added $1,200 to the $1,000 it had already donated to the New Hopkins County Fund so they could meet their goal. On this day in 1956, Cooper, Texas was out of water. They were hauling untreated water from a small hole of water at Coleman Lake here in Sulphur Springs. This day in 1966, somebody came through a skylight in Peary Brothers and got away with $17 in cash. And this day in 1967, the last vestiges of Hurricane Beulah were bringing overcast skies, light rain, and moderate wind to Sulphur Springs. Beulah had caused an estimated $500 million along the Texas coast. That would have been well over $1 billion of today's dollars. Football, at least at high school level, is supposed to be fun. Let's take you back to 1991. The Cats were trailing Lindale 13-0.
7: They're coming to Griff Light, has a pass on his mind, throws. Lance Larry has it. Touchdown. The halfback pass.
5: Anybody want to talk about that one?
8: I think I said it was an ugly-looking play, and it was.
5: Yeah, I left that out of the story.
8: But it worked, so who cares?
9: That play is designed for Terry Mosley. He's our throwing halfback. He has a broken finger. Chris told me on Wednesday, he said, Coach, I think I can throw it. And
8: Chris is not your fourth-string quarterback, is he?
9: Definitely not. I told Chris, I said, that's probably your first and last touchdown pass last night. But the ugly part you're talking about, Cecil, you know, the defensive back, it was such an ugly play. He didn't know for sure what we were going to do, and I think the reason he didn't know is because we didn't know. But
8: Chris made it pretty obvious that he was going to throw the ball. It wasn't a run.
9: No.
8: Because Chris Wright doesn't do too much side to side. I mean,
6: before the evening was over, a bunch of cats would be going into the
7: Larry
6: end zone.
7: At the 1 yard line, and Larry drags it, number three, Stephen May, into the end zone with it. This is Bell. Kicks it around the left side, touchdown.
10: Everybody bought the fullback that time, and it left it wide open for the quarterback, and Bell took full advantage.
7: Jim Thurman was running room, bumped into his own man, still on his feet, down to the 35, still on his feet, down to the 20, down to the 10.
6: From the Heritage Files.
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12: Well, what's got you up so early this morning? Pour yourself a cup of coffee and stay with us a while here on KSST. Good morning, I'm John Mark Dempsey on this Monday, September 21st. There's a chance you might have seen some rain last night, and a significant chance that we might see some more rain today. It's a 20% chance of showers and thunderstorms, mostly sunny with a high near 97, not quite so hot as it has been. Winds at about 5 miles per hour or so from the southwest, down to 71 tonight. Now, for the remainder of the week, we will see a moderation of temperatures, much more seasonable temperatures. Tuesday, mostly sunny with a high near 94. Winds Tuesday from the north and northeast at 5 to 10 miles per hour. Same on Wednesday, basically, sunny, high of 93, northeasterly winds. And then Thursday, mostly sunny, high of 92, and Friday, high of 93 degrees. So much milder, more seasonable temperatures this week in Sulphur Springs and Hopkins County. We'll make it a good one, and thanks for sitting in with us on KSST.
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14: High fuel prices are taking a bite out of just about everything. And coming up, Commissioner Sid Miller says Texas has the power to provide some relief right now. This is TSN News.
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14: Texas Ag Commissioner Sid Miller is once again calling on Governor Abbott to temporarily suspend the state motor fuel tax. Miller says farmers and ranchers can't avoid fuel costs, whether they're running equipment, hauling cattle, or getting crops to market, and suspending the tax would provide immediate relief.
16: I paid more for diesel than I've ever paid in my life, and I've been on the planet a while, over $6 a gallon. Our farmers and ranchers, you know, we're heading into critical growing and harvest seasons. This is the time of year when our tractors, combine, trucks, we're running around the clock some days. Every extra dollar to pump puts a dent in already tight margins for us. So we need some relief. Our producers simply can't afford another hit. That's why I'm calling on Governor Greg Abbott to suspend the state motors fuel tax right now. He's done that before. And I called on him to do it earlier. He ignored me, but it's time, Governor. We need some help. This wouldn't solve all of our problems, but it sure would put some money back in these farmers and ranchers' pockets. We don't need to do it on just diesel. We need to do it on gasoline, too. When fuel costs spike, farmers pay more, and crops are going to cost the consumer more. That's why high diesel prices just aren't an agriculture problem. It's everybody's problem. It trickles down to everybody. So we need some help. Governor Abbott, please suspend the motor fuels tax. Let's start with 90 days and see where we are. Let's get past the election and see if it'll come down after the elections.
14: Next time on Shoot the Bull.
16: A strong farm economy means a strong Texas economy. And affordable credit, it's going to become even more important in the years ahead.
14: I'm Chelsea Wade, TSN News.
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0: It's American Cattle News. Today, a look back at how markets finished up the session on Friday after this.
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9: Two-sided trade to wrap up the week, trading higher in the early morning, finishing lower. October live cattle futures, they settled at 211.72. That was down $1.20 on the day. For the week, $6.20 lower, and that marked the fourth straight week of lower weekly closes. Live cattle, CVOL, that finished the day 42 ticks higher to 18.88%. This morning's wholesale box beef report, that was mixed. Choice cuts, they were down 497 to 376.39. Select cuts, though, up 281 to 362. Yesterday's daily livestock summary showed the five area average price for live steers at 218.60, and that is on the softer side of recent reports, but largely expected by a lot of market participants. Daily slaughter yesterday, that was reported at 105,000 head, and that put the week-to-date total at 415,000 head. That is about 50,000 fewer than the same period last year. Now, October feeder cattle futures, they saw some minor pressure today, faring slightly better than live cattle, at least on a percentage basis. At the close, that October feeder cattle contract at $1.55 lower to $3.1652. For the week, that was $7.12 lower. And then live cattle, that was the fourth straight lower weekly close. That is the longest losing streak there since last November. Feeder cattle, CVOL, that finished the week at 19%. That was down 14 ticks on the day. Wrapping things up on the snout side, it was a little better looking at the close. October lean hog futures at $1.27 higher to $81.90. That put them $1.02 higher for the week, and that snapped a four-week losing streak. Lean hog CVOL finished up three ticks to 20.81%.
0: American Cattle News.

pom pom, and my honey, rama lama ding dong, forever. 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
1: Sniffing the air of a new day, and it is Monday, September 21st. Good morning, I'm John Mark Dempsey, and you found KSST on the radio once again. It's National Pecan Cookie Day. The delicious cookie can be eaten and enjoyed morning, noon, and night. Pecan is an Algonquin word meaning a nut requiring a stone to crack. I know how they felt. Today's factoid: the term lawn mullet refers to having a neatly manicured front yard, but an unmowed mess in the back. Birthdays: born September 21st, 1866, English science fiction writer H.G. Wells, who wrote The War of the Worlds and The Time Machine. Born this day in 1912, Chuck Jones, animator and cartoonist, best known for his work with Warner Brothers, including the Bugs Bunny and Daffy Duck cartoons.

0: Singer-songwriter Leonard Cohen, born September 21, 1934. This day in history. September 21, 1792, during the French Revolution, the National Convention passes a proclamation announcing the formal abolition of the French monarchy. This day in 1937, English writer J.R.R. Tolkien's The Hobbit, a coming-of-age fantasy that became a classic, was published. This day in 1957, the TV series Perry Mason debuted, based on a mystery series by Earl Stanley Gardner and starring Raymond Burr as the superstar defense attorney. And our thought for the day is from H.G. Wells, whose birthday was September 21st. He said, "If there's no God, nothing matters. If there is a God, nothing else matters." Well, make it a good one, and thanks for sitting in with us on KSST.
1: I'm Joshua Price with your Rangers Report. Rangers had a chance for the sweep against the Boston Red Sox last night. More after this.
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1: The Rangers were five outs away from getting a series sweep against the Red Sox last night, but a three-run home run from Trevor Story doomed the Rangers.
3: The pitch. And that's hit deep by Story. Way back to left field. Langford at the wall. Can't get it. It's gone.
1: The Rangers were feeling good through their first six innings, holding the Red Sox to no runs and had a three-run lead, thanks to a solo Josh Young homer, a Danny Jensen RBI single, and an Evan Carter RBI sack bunt. But the Rangers ultimately fell 4-3. This game represented the first time since June the Rangers could have swept a series and would have brought their sweep total to 4 for the season. With the loss, it only hinders the chances for the Rangers to make the postseason, putting them a game back in the AL West and two games from the AL Wild Card. The Rangers continue their homestand as the Blue Jays come into town, also looking to fight for an AL wildcard spot. The three-game series starts tonight with the first pitch at 7:05. With your Rangers Report, I'm Joshua Price.
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0: Here's your KSST KRVA FM weather. Low pressure moving into northern Texas, and that might bring us a shower or thunderstorm later on today. Some sunshine, though, still pretty warm, low 90s on the high. Might get a shower this evening, clearing up after midnight, low 70s, and then sunny on Tuesday and Wednesday will be in the mid 90s. I'm meteorologist Steve Hamilton on KSST and KRVA FM.
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5: Outgoing Texas Ag Commissioner Sid Miller is urging Governor Greg Abbott to suspend state gas tax amid soaring fuel prices. Miller has requested this before and never gotten any results, as he's asked the governor to deliver immediate financial relief to Texans by temporarily suspending the state's 20-cent per gallon tax on gasoline and what's called undyed diesel. That dyed or farm diesel is already sold without the state road tax. Miller highlights in his request that since diesel is essential for farming, ranching, and moving food from fields to grocery store shelves, the higher fuel cost is driving up grocery prices. Miller also points out that other states have stepped up to provide fuel tax relief. It's important to note that Texas has never suspended the fuel tax, as the per gallon tax stays the same no matter what the end price of the cost you pay at the pump. Texas collects almost $4 billion a year in fuel taxes. Texas Governor Greg Abbott announcing a major step toward making higher education more affordable and accessible in the Lone Star State. He's appointed a 13-member working group who will design a statewide framework for a 3-year bachelor's degree pathway. That initiative, aiming to address rising education costs by giving students an accelerated route to high-demand careers. According to state estimates, completing a bachelor's degree in 3 years could reduce total education costs by up to 25%. That would save Texas students anywhere from $15,000 to $35,000. Governor Abbott has the new 13-member panel on a quick timeline to deliver back to the office of the governor before the end of the year a comprehensive plan to identify those high-demand occupations best suited for the 3-year plan and ensure those degrees directly match employer needs. The governor also wants the new 3-year plans to maintain proper academic standards, even within that accelerated timeline. The 13-member group, made up of representatives from all the major universities and university systems across the state, every one of the representatives well-educated with higher education degrees, as they all have doctor before their name. They should make quick work of Governor Greg Abbott's request for the new 3-year bachelor's degree pathways.
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7: In obituary news, memorial service for Regina Cherie Browning, age 71, of Sulphur Springs, will be held Sunday, October 4th at 2 p.m. at Prairie Valley Church in Campbell, Texas. Regina passed away Tuesday, September 15th at Christus Mother Francis Hospital, Sulphur Springs. Regina was born December 6, 54 in Dallas to George Hardin and Shirley Carpenter Cranick. Regina was employed at Lucent Technologies, where she retired after 25 years, survived by her daughter Christy and Kevin Cherry, Stacy and Mark Graham, and many, many grandchildren. Preceded to death by her parents, George and Shirley, and H.O. Cranick, husband Kenneth Browning, daughter Jana Crossland, sister Karen Banks, and Michelle Price, brother Ronald Hardin. 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
9: High fuel prices are taking a bite out of just about everything. And coming up, Commissioner Sid Miller says Texas has the power to provide some relief right now. This is TSN News.
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9: Texas Ag Commissioner Sid Miller is once again calling on Governor Abbott to temporarily suspend the state motor fuel tax. Miller says farmers and ranchers can't avoid fuel costs, whether they're running equipment, hauling cattle, or getting crops to market, and suspending the tax would provide immediate relief.
11: I paid more for diesel than I've ever paid in my life, and I've been on the planet a while, over $6 a gallon. Our farmers and ranchers, you know, we're heading into critical growing and harvest seasons. This is the time of year when our tractors, combine, trucks, we're running around the clock some days. Every extra dollar to pump puts a dent in already tight margins for us. So we need some relief. Our producers simply can't afford another hit. That's why I'm calling on Governor Greg Abbott to suspend the state motors fuel tax right now. He's done that before. And I called on him to do it earlier. He ignored me, but it's time, Governor. We need some help. This wouldn't solve all of our problems, but it sure would put some money back in these farmers and ranchers' pockets. We don't need to do it on just diesel. We need to do it on gasoline, too. When fuel costs spike, farmers pay more, and crops are going to cost the consumer more. That's why high diesel prices just aren't an agriculture problem. It's everybody's problem. It trickles down to everybody. So we need some help. Governor Abbott, please suspend the motor fuels tax. Let's start with 90 days and see where we are. Let's get past the election and see if it'll come down after the elections.
9: Next time on Shoot the Bull.
11: A strong farm economy means a strong Texas economy. And affordable credit, it's going to become even more important in the years ahead.
9: I'm Chelsea Wade, TSN News.
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1: Planted acreage at 96.7 million was raised 1.5%, or nearly 1.4 million acres from what was estimated in the June acreage report. However, acreage is down 2.1% from last year. Harvested area for grain is forecast at nearly 88.6 million acres. That is up 1.3% from the previous forecast, but 2.9% lower than last year. And then as of August 1st, the yield is forecast at 180.7 bushels per acre. That is down 3.1% or 5.8 bushels from the previous year. And then production is forecast at 16 billion bushels. That is down 5.9% from 2025.
0: That's Anthony Prilliman with USDA. Again, the August outlook tightening major crop projections led by corn, wheat, and cotton. Again, corn production near 16 billion bushels, but the first survey-based yield estimate fell to 180.7 bushels per acre. Now, for soybean production, increased to 4.5 billion bushels on higher acreage despite a slightly lower yield. Now, crush was raised to 2.78 billion bushels, ending stocks to 320 million. Farm price remains $11.40. The farm price for corn, $6.20. Cotton production cut to 13.61 million bales. Yield fell to 798 pounds per acre. Ending stocks declined to 4 million bales. And USDA raised the farm price to 75 cents per pound. Secondary changes included a reduction in sorghum production and weaker cattle and dairy price outlooks for row crop producers. August projections favor corn, wheat, and cotton. Soybeans remain balanced between larger supplies and stronger crush demand. Now, China imposing a 54.3% provisional anti-dumping deposit on U.S. pecans. It's creating another major obstacle for American growers seeking access to the Chinese market. Measure took effect August 11th, following a preliminary ruling by China's Ministry of Commerce. Foreign Ag Service says new deposit pushes the total duty rate on U.S. pecans to 86.3%. when combined with existing tariffs. China says U.S. and Mexican pecans sold below normal value harmed its domestic industry. Now, pecan exports to China had already weakened sharply. Shipments fell from over 18,000 metric tons in 2024 to just 2,500 metric tons in 2025. So far through June, U.S. shipments less than 1,400 metric tons. That's down 42% from last year. U.S. inflation eased slightly in July, but energy costs remain a significant pressure point for ag and rural household. Consumer prices 3.4% higher than a year earlier, while core inflation slowed to 2.5%. Energy prices remain 14.7% above last year. Gasoline up over 24%, electricity over 4%, nat gas over 4%, and food prices 3% higher year over year. Grocery prices up nearly 3%, while meat, poultry, fish, and eggs increased just 2%. For ag, easing inflation could eventually reduce pressure on interest rates, wages, and other operating costs. It's the Agribusiness Report.
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0: Mesa News. I'm Kristen Yates. Our top story, one man is in serious condition following an ICE-involved shooting in Austin Sunday afternoon. It's just before 1 p.m. in the northern part of the city after what appears to have been a car chase and then a foot pursuit. Austin Travis County EMS was on the scene in minutes.
1: One individual was identified suffering from a gunshot wound. The patient was stable, vital signs were stable, but in serious condition.
0: The man shot in the torso. Austin Police Chief Lisa Davis says they will hold an independent investigation with the Texas Rangers.
2: This has happened in the city of Austin. The city of Austin deserves answers in what occurred. The mayor's demanding some answers. The city manager wants answers, and we're going to get all those questions answered.
0: Austin's Mayor Kirk Watson has been very critical of ICE activities in the area.
3: We live in a time where there's a politics of fear, where people are trying to create fear.
0: Austin Congressman Greg Kassar called the shooting a disturbing pattern for ICE. Well, while the Texas Senate contest takes top billing here in the November midterm elections, there is more on the ballot coming up.
4: Down ballot, there are a ton of bond elections this November in most major Texas cities. Andrew McVeigh with Texans for Fiscal Responsibility says voters don't often understand the ramifications of passing them.
5: Bonds require more property taxes.
4: Andy says bonds do not address the underlying tax and spend problems. The high number of bonds on the ballot this time follows a May election that saw the approval of record-breaking bonds, too. In San Antonio, Michael Board, TSN News.
0: A federal judge puts the brakes on a lawsuit that seeks to limit participation in GOP primaries to registered Republican voters. The judge based in Amarillo says he expects the law that the suit challenges will be amended in the upcoming state legislative session, starts in January. Last year, the Texas Republican Party sued then-Secretary of State Jane Nelson in an effort to persuade her to limit GOP primary elections to eligible Republican voters. Border wall construction has begun in the Big Bend region, despite local leaders' pushback.
6: Construction of the 30-foot border wall is underway along a 47-mile stretch of Hudspeth County known as Big Bend 1. Customs and Border Protection released a statement contending that no physical wall is planned inside Big Bend National Park. Multiple lawsuits have been filed by residents' groups. One challenges the Department of Homeland Security's designation of the Big Bend sector as a high illegal entry zone, despite accounting for only around 1% of border arrests. CBP has awarded federal border security contracts totaling over $7 billion across the Big Bend sector. In Austin, Chris Fox, TSN News.
0: This is TSN News.
7: And now for the bonus round. Who imposes property taxes? State government. Nice try, but no.
8: Local governments?
7: Correct. And we have a winner.
9: Here's Governor Greg Abbott on his plan to control property taxes.
10: The state of Texas does not impose a property tax. Only local governments impose property taxes. One of the reasons why your property taxes are going up is because local governments are increasing their spending. So the first thing we got to do is to stop the spending that leads to property tax increases. You should have a say on whether or not your property taxes go up. It should be a vote that requires two-thirds vote before any property tax increase can ever be imposed on our fellow Texans. You're going to be able to live in your home for the rest of your lives without being priced out of it.
9: Protecting homeowners.

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2: It's yet another new day in Hopkins County, and we're all sharing the KSST airwaves this morning. I'm John Mark Dempsey, and it is Monday, September 21st. Looks like we're going to see milder, more seasonable weather this week. Today, a 30% chance of showers and thunderstorms, possible after 10 a.m., mostly sunny, high of 95. And then on Tuesday, mostly sunny with a high near 94. Maybe more importantly, winds from the north at 5 to 10 miles per hour on Tuesday. And it carries on like that with temperatures in the mid-90s for the high for the rest of the week. We have James Terry with your Sulphur Springs and Hopkins County birthdays coming up here in just a few moments. But first of all, some other birthdays to tell you about. Larry Hagman, star of I Dream of Jeannie and J.R. Ewing in Dallas, born this day in 1931. Horror novelist Stephen King is 79. Don Felder of the Eagles, also 79. 76 years old today, comedian Bill Murray, got his start on Saturday Night Live and has had many great movie roles. My favorite, Groundhog Day. Former Detroit Tiger slugger Cecil Fielder is 63.
3: Ooh, I love the way you love the way you love me. There's nowhere else I'd rather be.
2: Faith Hill is 59. Actor Luke Wilson from Dallas is 55. This day in history. September 21, 1949, Mao Zedong and other Chinese communist leaders announced the establishment of the People's Republic of China.

And this day in 1970, Monday Night Football premieres on ABC. The Cleveland Browns beat Joe Namath and the New York Jets 30-21. Well, hope you have a shady place to rest today, even though it's going to be a little milder than it has been for several weeks. Thanks for sharing your morning with KSST.

0: It makes me feel real. Good morning. It's time for birthdays. We've got James Terry here. Good morning, James.
1: Well, good morning, Chad. Let's check on our birthday list and see who's having a birthday today. These folks have a birthday today on the 21st day of September. Happy birthday, Jalen Isaiah Hawkins, who is 26 years old today. Samuel Leron Miles has a birthday today, so does Mary Jones. Craig Clifton. Happy 22nd birthday to Cordrick Cork. Pat Sparks has a birthday today, so does Jeanette Mitchell. Linda Lewis, Lisa Hathcox, Ruby Goodson, Alexandra Lugo, Stacy Davis. We have twins, Laura Nolan and Emma Owens have birthdays today. Happy birthday, Ronnie Bartley, Zachary Thomas, Reed Long, Mitchell Cordova. Alexandria Ford has a birthday today. So does Amy Tanton, Bud Slider, Denine Christian, Walter Crawford, Trevor Johnson. Happy birthday, Ashley Harder, Christine Skaggs, Hayden DeWayne Moreland, Laura Hartman, Lonnie Shaw. Judy Parrott has a birthday today. So does Barbara Campbell, Chad Stevenson, Jessica Swindle, Danny Campbell, Alan Wright, Terry Hip. Birthday greetings to Melissa DeVries, Sean Radney, Phil Howard Stevens, Brandon Hari, and Kim Weaver. Happy birthday to all of you folks who have your birthdays today on September 21st.
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8: 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Good morning, I'm John Mark Dempsey, and you found KSST on the radio once again. Some other birthdays and milestones to tell you about. Birthdays, born September 21st, 1866, English science fiction writer H.G. Wells, who wrote The War of the Worlds and The Time Machine. Born this day in 1912, Chuck Jones, animator and cartoonist, best known for his work with Warner Brothers, including the Bugs Bunny and Daffy Duck cartoons.

Singer-songwriter Leonard Cohen, born September 21, 1934. This day in history. September 21, 1792, during the French Revolution, the National Convention passes a proclamation announcing the formal abolition of the French monarchy. This day in 1937, English writer J.R.R. Tolkien's The Hobbit, a coming-of-age fantasy that became a classic, was published. This day in 1957, the TV series Perry Mason debuted, based on a mystery series by Earl Stanley Gardner and starring Raymond Burr as the superstar defense attorney. Well, this is the best Monday morning forecast looking ahead to the week ahead that I have seen in a while. Today, a 30% chance of showers and thunderstorms, mostly sunny, high of 95, not as hot as it has been. And then a more significant change coming, although no mention of rain after tonight. Tuesday, mostly sunny, high of 94. Winds from the north at 5 to 10 miles per hour on Tuesday. And for the rest of the week, high temperatures only in the mid-90s. So maybe we are taking that turn toward fall. Well, make it a good one, and thanks for sitting in with us on KSST.

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1: Here's your KSST KRVA FM weather. Low pressure moving into northern Texas, and that might bring us a shower or thunderstorm later on today. Some sunshine, though, still pretty warm, low 90s on the high. Might get a shower this evening, clearing up after midnight, low 70s, and then sunny on Tuesday and Wednesday will be in the mid-90s. I'm meteorologist Steve Hamilton on KSST and KRVA FM.
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0: This is Morning News Break from the Texas State Network. I'm Kristen Yates. Leading our news this morning, one man is in serious condition following an ICE-involved shooting in Austin this weekend. TSN's Chris Fox.
1: It happened just before 1 p.m. in North Austin after what appears to have been a car chase and then a foot pursuit. Austin Travis County EMS on the scene within minutes. Chief Rob Lucritz.
2: One individual was identified suffering from a gunshot wound. The patient was stable, vital signs were stable, but in serious condition.
1: The man was shot in the torso. Hundreds of protesters quickly on scene shouting at mass ICE agents. Austin Police Chief Lisa Davis says they'll investigate alongside the Texas Rangers.
3: This has happened in the city of Austin. The city of Austin deserves answers on what occurred. The mayor's demanding some answers.
1: Austin Mayor Kirk Watson very critical of ICE activities in the area.
4: We live in a time where there's a politics of fear, where people are trying to create fear.
1: In Austin, Chris Fox, TSN News.
0: Well, if you don't have a Jeff in your life, but you recently got a text from one, this might be why.
5: A mass text campaign targeting U.S. Senate nominee James Tallarico is drawing scrutiny for masking PAC-funded attacks as personal messages. The text, signed simply by Jeff, accused Tallarico of protecting child predators, letting the Chinese Communist Party buy land near military bases, and supporting the, quote, mutilation of children. However, fine print reveals the texts are actually funded by Austin-based PAC Protect America's Future. Tallarico's campaign calls the claims a deliberate distortion of his legislative record. Watchdogs advise voters, as election season heats up, always check the fine print. Tom Hale, TSN News.
0: Well, while the Texas Senate race certainly gets top billing in the November elections, there is more on ballot to be aware of.
6: Down ballot, there are a ton of bond elections this November in most major Texas cities. Andrew McVeigh with Texans for Fiscal Responsibility says voters don't often understand the ramifications of passing them.
7: Bonds require more property taxes.
6: Andy says bonds do not address the underlying tax and spend problems. The high number of bonds on the ballot this time follows a May election that saw the approval of record-breaking bonds, too. In San Antonio, Michael Board, TSN News.
0: A federal judge puts the brakes on a lawsuit that seeks to limit participation in GOP primaries to registered Republican voters. The Amarillo-based judge says he expects the law that the suit challenges will be amended in the upcoming state legislative session that starts in January. Last year, the Texas Republican Party sued then-Secretary of State Jane Nelson in an effort to persuade her to limit GOP primary elections only to eligible Republican voters. More of your statewide news is just ahead on TSN's Morning News Break.
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0: Welcome back to Morning News Break. Border wall construction has begun cutting through the Big Bend region. Construction of a 30-foot wall is underway along a 47-mile stretch of Hudspeth County known as Big Bend 1. Customs and Border Protection releasing a statement contending that no physical wall is planned for inside of Big Bend National Park. Multiple lawsuits have been filed by residents groups. One challenges the Department of Homeland Security's designation of the Big Bend sector as a high illegal entry zone, this despite its accounting for only around 1% of border arrests. CBP has awarded federal border security contracts totaling over $7 billion across the Big Bend sector. Pressure continues to mount on the Texas Public Utility Commission to pause a multi-billion dollar build-out of high-voltage power lines. Texas landowners and a growing coalition of state lawmakers are urging the PUC to seek an independent audit of whether the state actually needs to build 400 miles of 765 kilovolt transmission lines. These would run from Bosque County into the Permian Basin. Certain landowners gave the commission quite an earful.
12: Your decisions give utility companies eminent domain authority over thousands of Texas landowners, affect tens of thousands of acres, and place billions of dollars in cost on the backs of Texas ratepayers.
0: A growing bipartisan coalition of Texas lawmakers is pushing back against the PUC. State Rep. Brad Buckley, 40 other state reps have sent a brief arguing that the project exceeds its original intent. Well, investigators in Hays County make a disturbing discovery in the home of a man who drowned in Canyon Lake nearly a month ago. Officers found military-type and homemade explosives at the Wimberley home of Robert Chapman, who drowned August 30th. The Austin Police Bomb Squad was brought in to safely detonate the explosives. Neighbors were told to shelter in place while that was happening. It is yet unclear why Chapman had these explosives in his home or even what brought investigators to his house in the first place. Reports of teacher misconduct in Texas are spiking, and experts point to a similar rise in the reliance on non-certified teachers to fill open positions.
13: They're able to hide behind the fact that there is less regulation and less oversight of who was actually in our classrooms.
0: Zef Capo with the American Federation of Teachers in Texas says certification includes background checks, which can catch red flags early. Misconduct reports tripled over the most recent year, and the number of those on the state's Do Not Hire registry is at an all-time high. Well, this week, TxDOT is spotlighting child passenger safety with a campaign aimed at correctly installing car seats.
14: I feel like that's a really good thing to do and make more parents aware about that for, like, little ones under the age of six.
0: Parents telling KBTX it can be surprising how easily we might miss a step in car seat installation. In fact, 46% of all car seats are installed wrongly, according to the National Highway Traffic Safety Administration. TxDOT recommends checking several things. First, that the seat itself is the right size. The harness straps should be in the correct slots, the chest clip not too high or too low, and the straps shouldn't be too loose. Drivers can be fined up to $250 for children who are not buckled securely. Well, recapping college football from over the weekend, UT Austin is still number one, but the rest of the state's college football picture shifted considerably. The Longhorns beat UT San Antonio 30-6 at home and remain atop the AP poll. Longhorns head coach Steve Sarkisian:
15: I thought our defense was fantastic, obviously. You know, I don't know if everyone knows, the first time in 7 years UTSA didn't score a touchdown in a game. So that's pretty cool.
0: Texas Tech now up to number 11 after holding off Houston 28-26. Texas A&M drops from 9th all the way to number 23 after a 31-21 home loss to Kentucky. Baylor tops Louisiana Tech 36-19. University of North Texas falls 49-35 at Texas State. Well, it was a whirlwind day for a UT Austin freshman who went on ESPN's College Game Day show, won huge, donated half his winnings, and raised $1 million more.
16: Connor Casena Merrill, an electrical engineer business student, camped out for a shot at the Kicking Is Easy contest to win $1.2 million. He says the stars aligned, and he told Pat McAfee and Matthew McConaughey if he won, he would donate half to an Indianapolis-based charity where he's from called Building Tomorrow, which supports education in East Africa. He won on the second attempt, and the hosts each contributed $100,000, and the charitable arm of Tito's Vodka pitched $1 million, all to Building Tomorrow. Eric Lycum, TSN News.
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17: Every day, thousands of you are summoned to your local courthouses for jury duty. By showing up for jury service, you are participating in one of our most important responsibilities as citizens, preserving each other's rights. Without you, our system of justice cannot function. We enjoy many rights as Americans, and with those rights come responsibilities. So report for jury service and be a part of doing justice for Texas.
18: All right, in 3, 2, 1.
19: What is this? Last time your car had a tune-up.
18: this was supposed to be an ad for afternoon drive. This is clearly a liner for tuna, car tuna. I'm sorry. I can't work with these liners. Can you get Matt in here to check on these? Afternoon drive, 4 to 6 p.m. right here on KSST, 1230 a.m.
0: And now, TSN's Mike Rogers with the other side of the news.
19: When putting together a list of the best and worst cities in which to survive a zombie apocalypse, well, there's a lot of factors to take into account. And the team of experts at Lawn Love, which conducted this study,
20: it's close to midnight.
19: They did.
20: Something evil's lurking in the dark.
21: We really go through the metrics based on, you know, everything from houses that have basements to, you know, supply stores, department stores, things like that.
19: The company, Sharon Sullivan, says they divided it into five categories, starting with vulnerability.
21: And that includes everything from, you know, the population density to the health factors.
19: Things like hospitals and clinics and the overall health and fitness of the population.
21: Obviously, you have to have good health and good cardio. You have to be able to move quickly.
19: Yeah, you don't want to be slowing down the rest of the group.
22: Darkness falls across the land.
21: Living close to water's great because zombies can't swim. Also, the ability to live off-grid.
19: And good hideouts. That's where those basements come in. Although, as you might imagine, Texas didn't do real well in that category. We don't have a lot of basements here. But you know what we do have a lot of?
21: Guns, yes. Guns, hunting gear.
19: That all falls into the category of protection. And nowhere is that lockdown quite the way it is in Houston, which came in number one overall. The best city in America in which to ride out a zombie apocalypse. With, get this, New York City running a close second.
23: New York City!
19: But not to worry, because San Antonio took third, Austin was sixth, Dallas 17th, and Fort Worth 28th. But here's the thing, if you're really concerned about all this and you want to move to one of these places, you better do it now.
21: Once that happens, I don't think there's a lot of time to make a move across country like that.
19: And I'm Mike Rogers with the other side of the news on TSN.
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24: I'm Jet Nelson with your TSN Sports Minute. The Houston Astros will be trying to salvage the last week of the season as the Rangers took first in the division, forcing the Astros to the second team out of the American League wild card. Houston got swept by the Braves over the weekend as the Astros pitching staff couldn't contain the long balls for Atlanta. On offense, Houston left the bases loaded on two occasions. The Astros have now lost seven out of their last nine games. The last week of the regular season starts against the Mariners in Seattle. First pitch is set for tomorrow night at 8:40. And the Dallas Wings are back in action tonight as they head to Phoenix to face the Mercury. The Wings are riding a six-game win streak, including the most recent being a close win over, you guessed it, Phoenix. The Mercury have struggled this season and have only won two out of the last seven games. The Dallas defense will have to bring their A game as Phoenix is shooting nearly 45% from the floor. Tip-off is set for 9 tonight from the Valley with coverage on USA Network. With your TSN Sports.
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25: Outgoing Texas Ag Commissioner Sid Miller is urging Governor Greg Abbott to suspend state gas tax amid soaring fuel prices. Miller has requested this before and never gotten any results, as he's asked the governor to deliver immediate financial relief to Texans by temporarily suspending the state's 20-cent per gallon tax on gasoline and what's called undyed diesel. That dyed or farm diesel is already sold without the state road tax. Miller highlights in his request that since diesel is essential for farming, ranching, and moving food from fields to grocery store shelves, the higher fuel cost is driving up grocery prices. Miller also points out that other states have stepped up to provide fuel tax relief. It's important to note that Texas has never suspended the fuel tax, as the per gallon tax stays the same no matter what the end price of the cost you pay at the pump. Texas collects almost $4 billion a year in fuel taxes. Texas Governor Greg Abbott announcing a major step toward making higher education more affordable and accessible in the Lone Star State. He's appointed a 13-member working group who will design a statewide framework for a 3-year bachelor's degree pathway. That initiative, aiming to address rising education costs by giving students an accelerated route to high-demand careers. According to state estimates, completing a bachelor's degree in 3 years could reduce total education costs by up to 25%. That would save Texas students anywhere from $15,000 to $35,000. Governor Abbott has the new 13-member panel on a quick timeline to deliver back to the office of the governor before the end of the year a comprehensive plan to identify those high-demand occupations best suited for the 3-year plan and ensure those degrees directly match employer needs. The governor also wants the new 3-year plans to maintain proper academic standards even within that accelerated timeline. The 13-member group made up of representatives from all the major universities and university systems across the state. Every one of the representatives well-educated with higher education degrees, as they all have doctor before their name. They should make quick work of Governor Greg Abbott's request for the new 3-year bachelor's degree pathways.
1: We all know ticks suck blood, but not just in the woods. Ticks can be almost anywhere year-round. Even though some are smaller than the head of a pin, they're big trouble. Even a tiny tick can make you super sick. So wear protective clothing and an EPA-registered insect repellent. And when you shower, remember, check for ticks everywhere. If you get a tick, tell an adult and go to ticksuck.org to learn how to remove it properly. Ticks suck, but being outdoors shouldn't. Ticksuck.org.
2: In obituary news, memorial service for Regina Cherie Browning, age 71, of Sulphur Springs, will be held Sunday, October 4th at 2 p.m. at Prairie Valley Church in Campbell, Texas. Regina passed away Tuesday, September 15th at Christus Mother Francis Hospital, Sulphur Springs. Regina was born December 6, 54, in Dallas to George Hardin and Shirley Carpenter Cranick. Regina was employed at Lucent Technologies, where she retired after 25 years, survived by her daughter, Christy and Kevin Cherry, Stacy and Mark Graham, and many, many grandchildren. Preceded to death by her parents, George and Shirley, and H.O. Cranick, husband Kenneth Browning, daughter Jana Crossland, sister Karen Banks and Michelle Price, brother Ronald Hardin. Taking a look at your community calendar.
3: Well, what's got you up so early this morning? Pour yourself a cup of coffee and stay with us a while here on KSST. Good morning, I'm John Mark Dempsey on this Monday, September 21st. There's a chance you might have seen some rain last night, and a significant chance that we might see some more rain today. It's a 20% chance of showers and thunderstorms, mostly sunny with a high near 97, not quite so hot as it has been. Winds at about 5 miles per hour or so from the southwest, down to 71 tonight. Now, for the remainder of the week, we will see a moderation of temperatures, much more seasonable temperatures. Tuesday, mostly sunny with a high near 94. Winds Tuesday from the north and northeast at 5 to 10 miles per hour. Same on Wednesday, basically, sunny, high of 93, northeasterly winds. And then Thursday, mostly sunny, high of 92, and Friday, high of 93 degrees. So much milder, more seasonable temperatures this week in Sulphur Springs and Hopkins County. Coming up after 8 o'clock, we have Bill Bradford with the History and Heritage Files. It's a Monday, so around 8:15 or so, we have Veterans Voices with Bob Kerr. And at 8:30, our new program, Texas Originals. 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

happening?

0: KSST has been reporting the news for Sulphur Springs and Hopkins County since 1947. We couldn't look to the future without remembering our past. These are the History and Heritage Files as compiled and presented by Bill Bradford prior to 2014.
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2: On this day in 1955, Texas Bar and Light Company added $1,200 to the $1,000 it had already donated to the New Hopkins County Fund so they could meet their goal. On this day in 1956, Cooper, Texas was out of water. They were hauling untreated water from a small hole of water at Coleman Lake here in Sulphur Springs. This day in 1966, somebody came through a skylight in Peary Brothers and got away with $17 in cash. And this day in 1967, the last vestiges of Hurricane Beulah were bringing overcast skies, light rain, and moderate wind to Sulphur Springs. Beulah had caused an estimated $500 million along the Texas coast. That would have been well over $1 billion of today's dollars. Football, at least at high school level, is supposed to be fun. Let's take you back to 1991. The Cats were trailing Lindale 13-0.
3: They're coming to Griff Light, has a pass on his mind, throws. Melanz Larry has it. Touchdown. The halfback pass.
2: Anybody want to talk about that one?
4: I think I said it was an ugly-looking play, and it was.
2: Yeah, I left that out of the story.
4: but it worked, so who cares?
5: That play is designed for Terry Mosley. He's our throwing halfback. He has a broken finger. Chris told me on Wednesday, he said, Coach, I think I can throw it. And
4: Chris is not your fourth-string quarterback, is he?
5: Definitely not. I told Chris, I said, that's probably your first and last touchdown pass. But the ugly part you're talking about, Cecil, you know, the defensive back, it was such an ugly play. He didn't know for sure what we were going to do, and I think the reason he didn't know is because we didn't know.
4: Well, Chris made it pretty obvious that he was going to throw the ball. But
5: right.
4: It wasn't a run.
5: No.
4: Because Chris Wright doesn't do too much side to side.
2: Before the evening was over, a bunch of Cats would be going into the
3: Larry
2: end zone.
3: At the 1 yard line, and Larry drags it, number three, Stephen May, into the end zone with it. This is Bell. Keeps it around the left side, touchdown.
6: Everybody bought the fullback that time, and it left it wide open for the quarterback, and Bell took full advantage.
3: Gil Thurman was running, but bumped into his own man, still on his feet, down to the 35, still on his feet, down to the 20, down to the 10.
2: From the Heritage Files.
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2: It's Monday morning, and you know that means Veterans Voices. Our friend Bob Kerr is here, doing a fine job bringing us information about the veteran community. Good morning, Bob.
3: Good morning, Chad. Good morning, patriots and veterans. Those of you who have been keeping track and listening to this series on tunnel rats will enjoy this part coming up. This part we're going to talk about tunnel tactics, innovation on the job. Tunnel rats move from ad hoc discovery of best practices to writing a new set of tactics, techniques, and procedures for clearing tunnels. While only one tunnel rat could fit abreast in the tunnel, occasionally a second rat would enter behind to provide assistance to the lead rat, particularly when the lead rat was new. The rest of his unit provided security, and at least one other soldier remained at the entrance at all times. Many tunnel rats maintained communication with their partner, who recorded the tunnel rat's actions and attempted to sketch out the tunnel and any significant findings. When contact with Viet Cong soldiers was expected, many tunnel rats preferred to have nothing distracting them from the deadly game of hide-and-seek. Soldiers learned to never fire more than 3 shots before reloading in order to keep Viet Cong from rushing them while they reloaded. Underground, the rats eventually switched to using red lens flashlights, since the Viet Cong only used white lights and candles. Upon leaving the tunnels, they whistled and agreed upon tune so their buddy figure would not be mistaken for a Viet Cong guerrilla. While early tunnel rats entered the tunnels with an M1911 45 caliber pistol, most found the standard sidearm unfit for the task. The 45 caliber round was too loud and the muzzle flash too bright. If he needed to fire, using a 1911 denied a tunnel rat of 2 crucial senses for critical seconds. Some used silencers, some did not. Some carried shotguns and others revolvers. Soldiers learned what worked best in their area and with their techniques and stuck with them. Viet Cong and the tunnels rarely surrendered, so few tunnel rats wanted to experiment. The knife or bayonet was a perennial favorite. This simple blade was a bayonet probe, booby trap disarmer, snake dispatcher, and weapon in one hand that never jammed or malfunctioned. Once the tunnel rats had retrieved any information, equipment, or prisoners, they set out to destroy the tunnel or deny its use to the Viet Cong in the future. The hard-packed, layered clay of the tunnels made such an operation very difficult. Early on, soldiers tried destroying the tunnels with conventional explosives, with mixed results. Collapsing tunnel entrances by igniting a mix of acetylene gas and oxygen with small charges worked well for more shallow tunnels. This method was too slow, inefficient, and cumbersome to use unless the area was completely secure. To deny tunnels, the rats filled deeper tunnels with riot control agents like a powdered form of tear gas while collapsing the entrances with explosives. Denial generally made the tunnels unlivable between 2 to 6 months. These deliberate operations all took time, a commodity most commanders lacked. So the tunnel rat search was often the most impactful part of an anti-tunnel operation. Once done with their mission, the rats either returned to base or took a helicopter to the next tunnel in their area of operations. In the amorphous world of Vietnam, the exact impact of the tunnel rats was sometimes difficult to determine, but the rats found and exploited things no one else did. According to a former Viet Cong officer, the tunnel rats eliminated over 12,000 guerrillas and captured many more. In a single operation in August 1968, the rats not only killed three Viet Cong, but captured 153 more. Most captured Viet Cong weapons and equipment were uncovered by the tunnel rats. During one operation, the tunnel rats found 6,000 pounds of rice and 40 pounds of salt in a 120-foot-long tunnel. Another underground complex covered 2,000 meters and yielded cameras, films, printing presses, and type, in addition to the usual cache of weapons and ammunition. One tunnel rat stumbled across a missing M48 tank the Viet Cong were using as a command center, and others routinely uncovered hidden artillery pieces and mortars. In 1970, tunnel rats uncovered a major signals intelligence node underground. Viet Cong codebreakers had been intercepting, decoding, and translating every transmission from the 1st and 25th Infantry Divisions. The sudden loss of information immediately made both divisions more effective and safer from deliberate ambushes. In addition to lists of spies passing information to the Viet Cong, the tunnel rats often uncovered maps, orders, and battle plans, which helped save more American lives. Soldiers sent down the tunnel disrupted the Viet Cong and found information their units could exploit. As the Army improved its ability to process and use the information the tunnel rats provided, the tunnels became more dangerous than useful for a Viet Cong decimated by the Tet Offensive and U.S. Counteroffensive. The tunnel rats chose to go down into unfamiliar territory without the benefits of modern technology to deny the Viet Cong any sanctuary. In a complicated war with a painful history in American culture, the courage, skill, and nerve of the tunnel rats shone as they invented a military skill in the midst of mortal danger. The battle, sir, is not to the strong alone. It is to the vigilant, the active, and the brave.
2: Thanks, Bob. Always a great program.

0: This is Texas Originals from Humanities Texas for the advancement of heritage, culture, and education.
1: Plácido Benavides is called the Paul Revere of Texas for his role in the Texas Revolution. Born in 1810 in Mexico, Benavides moved to Texas in 1828. He found work in Victoria with the family of the impresario Martin de Leon. Benavides married de Leon's daughter Augustina and became the city's alcalde. By 1835, Benavides had joined the Texians in opposing Mexican dictator Santa Anna. As head of Victoria's militia, Benavides stood up to Mexican soldiers trying to arrest suspected rebels. This defiance made him a rebel too. Benavides helped take Goliad in San Antonio for the Texians. Soon after, he was among the men ambushed by the Mexican army near San Patricio. In the ensuing battle, he was dispatched to Goliad to alert others of the Mexican army's approach. Benavides' ride to Goliad has been compared to Paul Revere's famous ride in the American Revolution, as both men spread the news of oncoming enemy assault. It was on this ride that Benavides learned that Texas had declared independence. Though he opposed Santa Anna, Benavides was fighting for Texas as part of a Federalist Mexico, not for Texas independence. His relations with the Texas rebels soon soured. After the Texian victory in 1836, Benavides and the De Leon family left Victoria for exile in New Orleans. Benavides never returned to Texas. He died in 1837. For more information about this Texas original, visit texasoriginals.org. Texas Originals is produced by KUHF, Houston Public Radio, and Humanities Texas, with funding from the National Endowment for the Humanities.

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1: Here's your KSST KRVA FM weather. Low pressure moving into northern Texas, and that might bring us a shower or thunderstorm later on today. Some sunshine, though, still pretty warm, low 90s on the high. Might get a shower this evening, clearing up after midnight, low 70s, and then sunny on Tuesday and Wednesday will be in the mid-90s. I'm meteorologist Steve Hamilton on KSST and KRVA FM.
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man's made out of muscle and blood and skin and bones, a mind that's weak and a back that's strong.

drizzling rain. Fighting and trouble are my middle name. I was raised in the canebrake by an old mama lion. Can't no high-toned woman make me walk the line. You load 16 tons of

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1: TSN News, I'm Kristen Yates. Our top story, a man is in serious condition following an ICE-involved shooting in Austin Sunday afternoon. This happened just before 1 p.m. in the north part of the city after what appears to have been a car chase and then a foot pursuit. Austin Travis County EMS was on the scene in minutes.
2: One individual was identified suffering from a gunshot wound. The patient was stable, vital signs were stable, but in serious condition.
1: Austin Police Chief Lisa Davis says they will hold an independent investigation with the Texas Rangers.
3: This has happened in the city of Austin. The city of Austin deserves answers in what occurred. The mayor's demanding some answers. The city manager wants answers, and we're going to get those. We're going to get all those questions answered.
1: Austin Mayor Kirk Watson has been critical of ICE activities in the area.
4: We live in a time where there's a politics of fear, where people are trying to create fear.
1: A federal judge puts the brakes on a lawsuit that seeks to limit participation in GOP primaries to registered Republican voters. The Amarillo-based judge says he expects the law that the suit challenges will be amended in the upcoming state legislative session, starts in January. Last year, the Texas Republican Party sued then-Secretary of State Jane Nelson in an effort to persuade her to limit GOP primary elections to eligible Republican voters. This week, TxDOT is spotlighting child passenger safety with a campaign aimed at correctly installing car seats.
5: I

0: like that's a really good thing to do and make more parents aware about that for like little ones under the age of 6.
1: Parents telling at KBTX, it can be surprising how easily we might miss a step in car seat installation. In fact, 46% of all car seats are installed wrongly, according to the National Highway Traffic Safety Administration. TxDOT recommends checking several things around a child's car seat. First, that the seat itself is the right size. The harness strap should be in their correct slots, the chest clip not too high or too low, and straps should not be too loose. Drivers can be fined up to $250 for children who are not buckled securely. Well, recapping college football from the weekend, the UT Austin Longhorns remain number one in the country, according to the latest AP poll. This after beating UT San Antonio Saturday in Austin. Texas Tech moves up to number 11 after edging Houston. Texas A&M tumbles to number 23 after being upset at home by Kentucky. Baylor topped Louisiana Tech 36-19. Time now for a TSN business update brought to you by ASCO Equipment. U.S. stocks are climbing with markets worldwide after oil prices and yields in the bond market gave back some of their jumps from last week. The S&P 500 is up 0.6%. The Dow Jones Industrial added 301 points. The NASDAQ Composite has climbed 0.8%. This is TSN News.
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1: One out of every 10 gas stations in the U.S. is now selling diesel for more than $7 a gallon, according to GasBuddy.com. Regular gas also creeping closer to the $5 mark in many places. A shooting at a synagogue in Ontario, Canada yesterday as the Jewish community marks Yom Kippur. A police officer on patrol encountered someone outside the synagogue, and during an exchange of fire, both the police officer and the suspect were shot and taken to hospital. A hunting tragedy in Delaware as a woman walking in a field was fatally shot by a hunter who mistook her for a deer. The 74-year-old is being charged with manslaughter. Scientists all over the world say they have good reason to celebrate the first new feline species discovered in more than 100 years, saying it gives more reason to look at and protect the environment. I'm Kristen Yates, TSN News.
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7: Here's your KSST KRVA FM weather. Low pressure moving into northern Texas, and that might bring us a shower or thunderstorm later on today. Some sunshine, though, still pretty warm, low 90s on the high. Might get a shower this evening, clearing up after midnight, low 70s, and then sunny on Tuesday and Wednesday will be in the mid-90s. I'm meteorologist Steve Hamilton on KSST and KRVA FM.
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5: Hi, everyone. With today's Dallas Cowboys report, I'm Adam C. The Cowboys picked up their first win of the season in their home opener against the Washington Commanders yesterday. It was a big day for Dak, who threw for 279 yards and four touchdowns.
6: Little play fake, and he throws in the back of the end zone to a wide open CeeDee Lamb. Touchdown, Cowboys, on the first possession of the game.
5: Dak also etched his name into Cowboys history, passing Tony Romo to set the new franchise record in passing touchdowns.
7: I'm blessed, honored. Pretty cool to do it against, you know, the team I scored, or threw my first touchdown against, 10 years ago or so. So definitely humbling, something I don't take for granted, the great history of this organization.
5: The Cowboys will travel to Rio de Janeiro to face off against the Baltimore Ravens this Sunday. Kickoff at 3:25, coverage on CBS. With your Dallas Cowboys report, I'm Adam C., filling in for Brad Sham.
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2: 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In Hopkins County on FM 900 from US 67 to FM 69, crews will be working on roadway widening. 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
4: 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Cattle futures kick off the trading day higher, with October live cattle up 240, trading at 218.32, the December up 302, 219.65. Sharply higher on feeder cattle, with October up 422, 327.72. November feeders up 482 at 322.82. Grain markets starting the week higher, with December corn up 9 cents, 536.5. March corn up 7.5, 549 a bushel. December Kansas City wheat up 8 cents, 791.75. Sharply higher cotton, with new crop December up 262 points. 83.77 cents. October West Texas crude down 354, 96.76 a barrel. I'm Kerry Martin on the Texas Farm Bureau Radio Network.
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2: This is the Texas Cotton Report. Base grade spot cotton bids in Texas from 73.65 to higher grades of 79.40 on about 2,100 bales. The Cutlook A index was 94.35. The AWP is 68.92. The cotton market posted new lows for the move as a possible early session attempt to stabilize fell through. Traders continue to fret over the large speculative net long position as well as impending harvest pressure. And there is fear that China will cancel this week's trip if the U.S. approves $14 billion in arms sales to Taiwan. October cotton closed Friday at 77.38, down 103 points. December ended at 81.15 off 102. And March finished at 83.79, 102 points lower. Estimated volume was 67,983 contracts. More cotton market news in a moment. 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
2: Cotton producers in southern states like Texas are struggling with severe drought. Jenny Dudek, a cotton specialist for Oklahoma State University Extension, says there will be some areas that produce good cotton numbers, but those are few and far between.
5: With all the drought and the heat that we've had.
2: Unfortunately, she says a large number of cotton producers will need to get on the phone to talk to their adjusters.
5: And, you know, making sure that they're coming out and looking at your fields as soon as possible. We've had excess GDUs or heat units, you know, with all these 100 plus degree days. We're not really cooling off at night, and especially in the last month. So that's pushed a lot of cotton to what is technically considered harvest ready, basically by the middle of August. So if your crop has failed out or you think it's going to fail out, yeah, just call your adjuster and try to get them out there in a timely manner.
2: She says Texas has a significant portion of dry land acres already being written off for insurance claims. This has been your Texas Cotton Report. I'm Chelsea Wade, TSN News.
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1: News. I'm Kristen Yates. Our top story, local leaders are calling for transparency following the weekend's ICE-involved shooting in Austin, leaving a Venezuelan man in serious condition.
2: Wilbur Rafael Garces Perez is thought to have been delivering DoorDash when he was stopped and shot by ICE agents. The Department of Homeland Security says the 28-year-old is in the country illegally and was tagged for deportation.
3: As mayor of the city of Austin, I'm very angry about this.
2: Kirk Watson wants local police involved in the investigation.
3: A person being shot on the streets of Austin by someone purporting to be law enforcement, particularly when it's ICE.
2: Garces Perez was treated for a gunshot wound to the torso and turned over to ICE.
1: That's Jim Ryan reporting. Reporting. 6 weeks before midterm election day, and a new poll shows the current state of the Texas Senate contest.
4: The poll was conducted for NBC5 out of Dallas and Telemundo TV stations across Texas. The poll shows among likely voters, 46% planning to vote for Tallarico, 43% for Paxton. In North Texas, the poll shows each candidate getting 45% of the prospective vote. In Houston, Tallarico has a slight edge. He's got strongest support in Central and South Texas, where more than half of those polled said they'll vote for the Democrat. More than half of the respondents in East Texas and West Texas say they'll vote for Ken Paxton. Russell Scott, TSN News.
1: A whirlwind day for a Longhorn freshman who went on ESPN's College Game Day show, won big, donated half his winnings, and raised $1 million more.
5: Connor Casena Merrill, an electrical engineer business student, camped out for a shot at the Kicking Is Easy contest to win $1.2 million. He says the stars aligned, and he told Pat McAfee and Matthew McConaughey if he won, he would donate half to an Indianapolis-based charity where he's from called Building Tomorrow, which supports education in East Africa. He won on the second attempt, and the hosts each contributed $100,000.

0: dollars, and the charitable arm of Tito's Vodka pitched $1 million, all to Building Tomorrow. Eric Lycum, TSN News.
1: 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Tiff's Treats says it took about 3.5 years of recipe development to get it exactly right. 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
1: President Trump is not backing down from a press ban targeting three major outlets, claiming their reports are too negative. CNN, MS Now, and Politico maintain this is a violation of the First Amendment and plan litigation against the White House. The president will meet with several Gulf leaders on the sidelines of the UN General Assembly to discuss the ongoing war with Iran, now in its 7th month. Iran will also have a presence at the annual meeting as attacks continue in the Middle East. Holiday travelers could face fewer flight choices as some of the nation's biggest airlines cut back schedules due to high jet fuel prices. And the Pentagon releases another wave of documents, videos, and images under the government's effort to make records about UFOs public. I'm Kristen Yates, TSN News.
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8: Here's your KSST KRVA FM weather. Low pressure moving into northern Texas, and that might bring us a shower or thunderstorm later on today. Some sunshine, though, still pretty warm, low 90s on the high. Might get a shower this evening, clearing up after midnight, low 70s, and then sunny on Tuesday and Wednesday will be in the mid-90s. I'm meteorologist Steve Hamilton on KSST and KRVA-FM.
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4: Rattlesnake bites in horses are not that uncommon in Texas, and antivenom can be helpful. Hello everyone, I'm Dr. Bob Judd with Texas Vet News on the Texas Farm Bureau Radio Network. Rattlesnake bites in horses are common in some areas of Texas, and treatment of some cases can be difficult. While most horses do not die from rattlesnake bites, some can, and all need treatment by your veterinarian. One of the major issues with venomous snake bites in horses is concerning their ability to breathe, as they are typically bitten on the head, which causes swelling. The swelling can cause their nasal cavity to close, and since horses are obligate nasal breathers and cannot breathe through their mouths, they will suffocate if their nose is swollen shut. For this reason, many horses require a tracheotomy procedure to survive, in which your veterinarian makes a temporary incision in the ventral neck and trachea and inserts a tube to allow the horse to breathe. Other effects of venom include hemolysis of red blood cells, coagulation problems, muscle and heart damage. Many treatments for snake bites in horses are unproven, and some even contraindicated, including steroids, antihistamines, non-steroidal anti-inflammatory drugs, and antibiotics. Antivenom is commonly used in people and dogs after snake bites, but is uncommon in horses due to the cost and possible reactions. One antivenom available is a FAB or FAB2 formulation, and a recent study looked at the effectiveness of using this in horses. 18 horses that were bitten by rattlesnakes in California, Arizona, Colorado, and South Dakota were administered a 10 ml vial of equine antivenom. Results indicated horses that received antivenom had improved survival rates compared to previous studies, and there were no reactions noted. So if you have a horse bitten by a rattlesnake, ask your veterinarian about antivenom. 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I'm Dr. Bob Judd, and this is the Texas Farm Bureau Radio Network.
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5: 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I'm Kerry Martin with a market update on the Texas Farm Bureau Radio Network. Cattle futures kicking off the trading week sharply higher, with October live cattle up 320, 219.12, the December up 367, trading at 220.30. Big jump on feeder cattle, October up 550 at 329 even. November feeders up 667, trading at 324.67. Corn sharply higher, December up 11 cents, 538.5. March corn up 10.5, 552 a bushel. December Kansas City wheat up 7.75, 791.5. Cotton sharply higher, new crop December up 230 points. 83.45 cents. October West Texas crude down 458, 95.72 a barrel. I'm Kerry Martin on the Texas Farm Bureau Radio Net 5.
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0: If you're feeling down, our music will make you feel better. 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
2: An undercover video featuring an organizer with a Texas majority PAC has sparked intense political fallout across Texas after the staffer was recorded describing a voter outreach initiative as a, quote, roundabout way of paying people for their votes, end quote. The footage captures Sky McAdams, an organizing manager for the Democratic Aligned Political Action Committee, discussing details of the PAC's paid relational program. In the video, McAdams explains how the initiative compensates individuals under the guise of educational training. Quote, we're paying people $25 to attend a one-hour Zoom class to learn, like, why voting is important and why the Republicans are causing all these bad things, end quote. McAdams is heard saying on the recording, quote, so it's like a roundabout way of paying people for their votes, essentially, end quote. McAdams further characterized the setup as a, quote, creative way, unquote, to navigate regulations. According to financial disclosures cited in reports, the Texas Majority PAC, a prominent political action committee focused on boosting Democratic turnout statewide, funneled $500,000 in July to an organization called Relentless for a, quote, relational organizing program, end quote. Relentless programs are designed to compensate poor voters for mobilizing and persuading friends and family members. Following the release of the video and subsequent backlash, McAdams was fired by the PAC. Your number one source for sports is KSST 1230 AM and Translator 101.3 FM. We carry Texas Ranger baseball and are the official station for Wildcats and Lady Cats sports. Some of these local games, such as Wildcats football, are played back on cable TV channel 18 at a later date. We also post some of our sports news stories on KSSTRadio.com. 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

0: Tulsa News. I'm Kristen Yates. Our top story, Wilbur Rafael Garces Perez, the man shot by federal ICE agents in Austin, was taken into custody after being released from the hospital. His attorney, Kate Lincoln Goldfinch, now says she's very concerned about his health.
1: We're really worried about his health status because anybody who's shot in the back and released from the hospital after 4 hours is obviously in a dangerous and serious condition and needs ongoing medical care.
0: According to initial reports, Perez was working as a DoorDash delivery driver at the time of the shooting. He is the latest person to be shot by federal immigration officials. According to the New York Times, there have been 23 shootings involving federal ICE agents since the beginning of President Trump's second term. Child car safety is in the spotlight this week as TxDOT begins a Love My Car Seat campaign. This aims to make sure that car seats are installed and used correctly. According to the National Highway Traffic Safety Administration, 46% of all car seats are installed wrongly, a surprise to some parents.
2: Even though as parents, we probably think we're installing them correctly and we might miss a step or two in that step process of putting them in. So that's really surprising.
0: TxDOT says we can check several things when installing a child's car seat. Firstly, that seat is the right size for the child. As well, the harness strap should be in the correct slots, the chest clip not too high or too low, and straps shouldn't be too loose. Most cities do offer free car seat inspections at police or fire stations, as well as at hospitals. In the Panhandle, a beloved September tradition is back. The Tri-State Fair and Rodeo opened gates in Amarillo Friday. Along with the food, fun, and rodeo events, PR manager Lauren Fritzler says the fair will also give away a $25,000 scholarship this year.
3: That's the largest scholarship given by a fair in Texas. So we're making moves in the scholarship realm here at the Tri-State Fair, and all of the fun that we have out here does go back in the form of youth scholarships.
0: The Tri-State Fair and Rodeo runs through September the 27th. And with the State Fair of Texas just days from opening, a reminder that fairgoers, especially on opening day, can bring peanut butter or canned food in exchange for a voucher for a discounted entrance ticket.
4: So on opening day, which is this Friday, September 25th, fairgoers can bring 2 jars of peanut butter, and we will give them a voucher for a $10 ticket into the fair. And then on each Wednesday during the fair, you can bring in 5 canned goods, and we'll give you a

0: $7 voucher to get into the fair for $7.
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2: And now for the bonus round. Who imposes property taxes? State government. Nice try, but no.
3: Local governments?
2: Correct. And we have a winner. Here's Governor Greg Abbott on his plan to control property taxes.
4: The state of Texas does not impose a property tax. Only local governments impose property taxes. One of the reasons why your property taxes are going up is because local governments are increasing their spending. So the first thing we got to do is to stop the spending that leads to property tax increases. You should have a say on whether or not your property taxes go up. It should be a vote that requires two-thirds vote before any property tax increase can ever be imposed on our fellow Texans. You're going to be able to live in your home for the rest of your lives without being priced out of it.
2: Protecting homeowners, lowering property taxes. That's Governor Greg Abbott.
5: Political ad paid for by Texans for Greg Abbott.
1: A shooting at a synagogue in Ontario, Canada yesterday as the Jewish community observes Yom Kippur. A police officer on patrol encountered someone outside the synagogue, and during an exchange of fire, both the police officer and the suspect were shot and taken to hospital. A hunting tragedy in Delaware as a woman walking in a field was fatally shot by a hunter who mistook her for a deer. A 75-year-old hunter being charged with manslaughter. World leaders meet under a global cloud of war and bitter division for their annual get-together at the UN this week. Runaway AI also should be discussed. Comedian Carrot Top continues his recovery after trying to take his own life Friday at his home in Las Vegas. It's been reported that he was being blackmailed over a sex tape. I'm Kristen Yates, TSN News.

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4: 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I'm Kerry Martin with a market update on the Texas Farm Bureau Radio Network. Cattle futures kicking off the trading week sharply higher, with October live cattle up 320, 219.12, the December up 367, trading at 220.30. Big jump on feeder cattle, October up 550 at 329 even. November feeders up 667, trading at 324.67. Corn sharply higher, December up 11 cents, 538.5. March corn up 10.5, 552 a bushel. December Kansas City wheat up 7.75, 791.5. Cotton sharply higher, new crop December up 230 points. 83.45 cents. October West Texas crude down 458, 95.72 a barrel. I'm Kerry Martin on the Texas Farm Bureau Radio Network.
5: Houston Livestock Show and Rodeo unveils the farm. I'm Tom Nicoletti with Focus on Agriculture at the Texas Farm Bureau Radio Network. The Houston Livestock Show and Rodeo has broken ground for the farm, which stands for Furthering Our Agriculture and Ranching Mission. The new 1 million square foot agricultural complex will be located along Highway 288 near the rodeo's home at Reliant Park. Chris Bowman is president and CEO of the rodeo, and he joins us. And Chris, talk about the name selection for the new facility and what's the meaning behind it.
6: Like everything else we do at the rodeo, we started with our volunteers and we sought their input. We received literally thousands of ideas and thoughts and concepts, and so we took those and narrowed them down, and then we gave it to the public on a shorter list, and we ended up going with the farm, which is really the perfect description of furthering our agriculture and ranch mission, because that's exactly what this facility will do for us. So we're super excited about it, glad to get to this point to announce it, and now we're building it.
5: Now, this will be a premier equestrian complex and much more. Talk about that.
6: Sure. Just as you mentioned, it's got a million square foot space for us to put on exhibits, and then it will also include a 5,000 seat fixed arena for horse shows, and this will give us year-round activation to promote agriculture in the fourth largest city. And so we're going to have a lot of different things going on out there throughout the year. For March, it will primarily be there for horse and then some of our livestock show. We'll still have some things at Reliance Center. We see this as a second campus of activation, providing a world-class experience for our exhibitors and guests.
5: That is Chris Bowman. He is president and CEO of the Houston Livestock Show and Rodeo. The farm facility is set to open for the 2029 show and rodeo. I'm Tom Nicoletti for the Texas Farm Bureau Radio Network.
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0: the list of things that make you happy, we're doing our best to be right at the top.
1: 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This local news update brought to you by the Northeast Texas Choral Society.
2: The United States Department of Agriculture has confirmed the first case of the New World screwworm detected in a horse in the United States. The U.S. Equestrian Federation made the detection on September 9th on a working ranch horse down in Presidio County. That's in West Texas's Big Bend region near the Mexican border. In response to the detection, state animal health officials have established an infested zone covering portions of Presidio and Jeff Davis counties. They'll be implementing strict movement restrictions on any warm-blooded animals in and out of those areas to prevent the parasite from spreading. Almost 50 cases of the New World screwworm have been detected in Texas. Cattle, sheep, goats, dogs, and now this first case in a horse, and it's the first equine case in the United States. The United States Department of Agriculture, as well as the Texas Department of Agriculture, are staying vigilant on trying to mitigate the cases from spreading elsewhere as they continue their active surveillance and the sterile fly release operations to combat the incursion and safeguard livestock as well as equine industries. Texas Department of Agriculture urges cattle and horse owners to stay vigilant on watching for the signs of infestation of the New World screwworm. You can find out more on their website. It's right on their homepage at texasagriculture.gov.
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5: Ladies and gentlemen, we're approaching Patriot Day, the 25th anniversary of the most tragic terrorist attack ever perpetrated on U.S. soil. The Marine Corps League Detachment 1357 will hold a memorial service on Celebration Square on Friday, September 11th at 11 a.m. It'll be one of the most emotional programs you will ever have the pleasure to attend. We're going to go through it step by step. I want you to remember. We all should remember what happened on that tragic day.

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1: This is a Bloomberg Money Minute. U.S. factory output unexpectedly declining in August, the first time we've seen that happen this year, with the production of business equipment slowing as manufacturers face higher costs for energy and for raw materials. After some big gains yesterday, stocks are wavering on this Friday with oil moving higher again. That's on worries about a squeeze on supplies coming out of Saudi Arabia. Right now, the Dow is down 0.33%. The Nasdaq is flat. The S&P down a small fraction and oil up slightly to 102 a barrel. Shares of Berkshire Hathaway are down slightly. That's after 96-year-old Warren Buffett stepped down as chairman of the holding company he's run for over half a century to become chairman emeritus. His 71-year-old son, Howard, will now take over as chairman. And this year's Nobel Prize winners, which will be announced starting on October 5th through the 12th, will receive $1.27 million. That's a raise of $106,000 this year. Tom Busby, Bloomberg Radio.

across from the deep. On a bar stool, she took off her ring. I thought I'd get closer.

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0: TSN News. I'm Alan Skaya. This is the Midday Report for Monday, September 21st, 2026. The man shot by ICE agents in Austin has been released from the hospital and taken into custody. Wilbur Garces Perez was shot Sunday. His lawyer, Kate Lincoln Goldfinch, says she's still worried about his health.
1: We're really worried about his health status because anybody who's shot in the back and released from the hospital after 4 hours is obviously in a dangerous and serious condition and needs ongoing medical care.
0: Initial reports say Perez was working as a DoorDash delivery driver at the time of the shooting. He's the latest person to be shot by federal immigration officials. The New York Times is reporting there have been 23 shootings involving federal ICE agents since the start of the president's second term. And the Trump administration has started building the border wall through the Big Bend region despite local leaders' opposition.
2: Customs and Border Protection issued a statement saying installation of 30-foot border wall panels is underway in a 47-mile stretch of Hudspeth County known as Big Bend 1. There are a total of 5 project areas that make up the 500-mile region. This new activity is separate from border infrastructure projects in nearby Big Bend National Park and Big Bend Ranch State Park. That's where the administration has temporarily suspended construction. Multiple lawsuits have been filed to stop the wall. Local leaders and residents express concern that the wall infringes on landowners' rights and diminishes the park, impacting the economy. In Austin, Chris Fox, TSN News.
0: Dallas police are hoping to stick to their overtime budget. Chief Daniel Como gave an update to the city council as they were finalizing next year's budget. He said they made some changes to make that possible.
3: As I've said in past meetings, I'm very confident that next year we're going to be able to hit our mark, which would be approximately $7 million less than we spent this year.
0: Como says they'll be over budget for this fiscal year, but they were able to bring the initial projection down. They think the police department will be about $2 million over the budget for this fiscal year. The new year begins October 1st, and police say they've turned the tables on fraudsters targeting older people around Houston.
4: It's a long con in which older people are convinced by someone posing as a federal agent to convert their savings into gold coins and hand it off to a courier who comes to their home.
5: It's very sad to be taken advantage of this population. That is a very trusting population, especially trusting, you know, of the government.
4: Josh Rogers is police chief in Friendswood near Houston. He worked with a potential victim to snare 3 suspects who've now been arrested in California.
0: That's Jim Ryan reporting. Still to come, a Texas school principal is accused of helping a criminal get a job as a special ed teacher. This is TSN News.
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7: A former principal in the Forney ISD is accused of helping a man with a criminal record get a job as a special ed teacher.
8: Federal prosecutors say Michael Raymond Roel had been arrested on charges of indecency with a child, sexual contact, in 2016 while he was employed by the Garland ISD. He was fired from that job. After that, he legally changed his name. Prosecutors say former Crosby Elementary School principal Wendy Bailey knew about his history, but worked with Roel anyway to help him get through the Forney ISD's background checks. They say he was hired at Crosby Elementary last year as a special education teacher, but he was arrested in May of this year on charges of felony child abuse and grooming. Both Roel and Bailey could face up to 20 years in prison if they're convicted. Stephen Pickering, TSN News.
7: Reports of teacher misconduct in Texas are spiking. Experts point to a similar increase in the reliance on non-certified teachers to fill open jobs.
9: They're able to hide behind the fact that there is less regulation and less oversight of who is actually in our classrooms.
7: The American Federation of Teachers, Zef Capo, says certification includes background checks, which can catch red flags earlier. Misconduct reports tripled this year, and the number of those on the state's Do Not Hire registry has reached an all-time high. We've still got weeks to go before the midterms, and a lot of money is flowing into the race for Senate here in Texas.
10: A political action committee created by Elon Musk has just dropped more cash on advertising. The America PAC reported that it is spending around $1.5 million just on digital ads, which experts say are the future.
11: The world of TV and radio, we're frankly running out of places to put ads. So digital gives us more opportunities.
10: GOP consultant Vinnie Michillo says with the rise of AI, digital ads played on social media are cheaper and easier to create. And in this case, they will attack the Democratic candidate, James Tallarico. In San Antonio, Michael Board, TSN News.
7: State Fair of Texas opens this Friday, and this year, you'll see some new attractions.
12: Well, they've got major updates, including Little Lone Stars Land. It's a brand new dedicated area for young children and families. In all, 78 rides will be on the State Fair of Texas Midway, according to Vice President Rusty Fitzgerald.
13: Two of them are going to be brand new, the Thor and the Impact. Now, you can't ride those rides anywhere in the United States except for right here at the State Fair of Texas. They're one of a kind, brand new, and never played here before. So come out and have a ride on those.
12: He says one of the new ones is family friendly. The other, well, safe to say, have that corny dog only after you take the ride. Russell Scott, TSN News.
7: The North Texas Food Bank is partnering with the State Fair of Texas for another year of the Feed the Need food drive. Fairgoers can bring peanut butter or canned food in exchange for a voucher or a discounted ticket.
14: So on opening day, which is this Friday, September 25th, fairgoers can bring 2 jars of peanut butter, and we will give them a voucher for a $10 ticket into the fair. And then on each Wednesday during the fair, you can bring in 5 canned goods, and we'll give you a $7 voucher. To get into the fair for $7.
7: Food Bank's Elizabeth Campo says the most needed canned items include fruit and vegetables and canned protein like tuna, chili, beans, and chicken. And time now for TSN Midday Sports. Here's Adam C.
15: I'm Adam C. with your Nooncast. The Cowboys picked up their first win of the season in their home opener against the Washington Commanders yesterday. It was a big day for Dak, who threw for 279 yards and 4 touchdowns.
16: Little play fake, and he throws in the back of the end zone to a wide open CeeDee Lamb. Touchdown, Cowboys, on the first possession of the game.
15: Call courtesy of Brad Sham and the Dallas Cowboys Radio Network. Dak also etched his name into Cowboys history, passing Tony Romo to set the new franchise record in passing touchdowns.
17: I'm blessed, honored. As I've told you earlier in the week, right, records are meant to be broken. It's my time to break this one. Pretty cool to do it against, you know, the team I scored, or threw my first touchdown against, 10 years ago or so. So definitely humbling, something I don't take for granted, the great history of this organization.
15: The Cowboys will travel to Rio de Janeiro to face off against the Baltimore Ravens this Sunday. Kickoff at 3:25, coverage on CBS. The Houston Texans lost their second straight game yesterday against the Cincinnati Bengals. Final score, 26. The Bengals got the scoring started in the second quarter with Ja'Marr Chase making a circus catch for a touchdown.
18: Burrow deep for Chase, and he caught it! Touchdown!
15: Despite C.J. Stroud passing for over 350 yards, the Texans were unable to get into the end zone all day. With the Bengals leading 10-3 in the third, Ja'Marr Chase caught his second touchdown of the day to slam the door shut on Houston.
18: Burrow, four-man rush. Got away, looking, throwing, and it's caught! Touchdown!
15: The Texans' record falls to 0-2, and they will head on the road to face the Indianapolis Colts this Sunday. Kickoff at 12. Coverage on CBS. I'm Adam C. with your Nooncast.
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7: We told you about that DoorDash driver in Austin being released from the hospital. Meantime, Immigration and Customs Enforcement has stopped publicly revealing where it's holding detainees awaiting final deportation orders. That could give lawyers and family members a tougher path toward finding them. Those awaiting orders make up a third of ICE detainees. They've been removed from an online locator system. CNN, MS Now, and Politico have all filed a lawsuit over being denied access to the White House. The White House blocked reporters from the organizations this weekend. The president said he was barring them because of reporting what he described as fake news. President Donald Trump, China's leaders are planning to meet this week to talk about artificial intelligence. The U.S. Treasury Secretary says the two countries are setting up a mechanism for AI dialogue and a notification system when incidents could impact national security. Both countries are worried about AI's potential to attack critical infrastructure.
22: The Perryman Report on TSN. Oil is back over $100 a barrel after swinging from the low 60s this year. Dr. Ray Perryman says there's no quick fix right now, so he looks for prices to stay high.
23: So all that put together suggests that the Federal Reserve is certainly at a time that's very close to the point at which they would raise interest rates. There's sometimes hesitancy to do that just before an election, but I think a lot of statistics regarding the job market, inflation, and many other factors are likely to certainly raise the probability to a very high level that we'll see interest rate increases at this meeting and or potentially the one after it. All of this really comes down to the fact that we're now more than 5 years of being well above the Federal Reserve targets, and there are a lot of forces out there right now that are driving prices higher. So when you put all that together, the report was pretty much what was expected, but what was expected was not a particularly strong showing from a standpoint of overall economic stability. For the Texas State Network, I'm Ray Perryman.
7: And on the markets right now, the Dow is up 340 points, the NASDAQ is up 526, S&P is up 104. We'll have a recap of our top story coming up next. This is TSN News.
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7: Recapping our top story now. We're learning more about that guy shot by ICE agents in Austin over the weekend. His lawyer says he was driving for DoorDash, but they have not released, ICE has not said what led to the shooting. He's been released from the hospital and taken into custody.
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5: Fairly strong growth in the size of the dairy cow herd, so we raised our milk production forecast for both years, 26 and 27, by about 600 million pounds each year.
3: As for milk trade forecast,
5: on a fat basis, we raised our import forecast for both years, and then we lowered our fat basis export forecast for both years. On a skim solids basis, we lowered our import forecast for both years. Skim solids basis export forecast, we also lowered for both calendar years.
3: A mix of both product and class prices this month produced a result of no change in the all milk price forecast from the previous month. I'm Rod Bain reporting for the U.S. Department of Agriculture in Washington, D.C.
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30: In obituary news, memorial service for Regina Cherie Browning, age 71, of Sulphur Springs, will be held Sunday, October 4th at 2 p.m. at Prairie Valley Church in Campbell, Texas. Regina passed away Tuesday, September 15th at Christus Mother Francis Hospital, Sulphur Springs. Regina was born December 6, 54, in Dallas to George Hardin and Shirley Carpenter Cranick. Regina was employed at Lucent Technologies, where she retired after 25 years. Survived by her daughter, Christy and Kevin Cherry, Stacy and Mark Graham, and many, many grandchildren. Preceded to death by her parents, George and Shirley, and H.O. Cranick, husband Kenneth Browning, daughter Jana Crossland, sister Karen Banks and Michelle Price, brother Ronald Hardin.
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8: KSST has been reporting the news for Sulphur Springs and Hopkins County since 1947. We couldn't look to the future without remembering our past. 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
10: On this day in 1955, Texas Bar and Light Company added $1,200 to the $1,000 it had already donated to the New Hopkins County Fund so they could meet their goal. On this day in 1956, Cooper, Texas was out of water. They were hauling untreated water from a small hole of water at Coleman Lake here in Sulphur Springs. On this day in 1966, somebody came through a skylight in Peary Brothers and got away with $17 in cash. On this day in 1967, the last vestiges of Hurricane Beulah were bringing overcast skies, light rain, and moderate wind to Sulphur Springs. Beulah had caused an estimated $500 million along the Texas coast. That would have been well over $1 billion of today's dollars. Football, at least at high school level, is supposed to be fun. Let's take you back to 1991. The Cats were trailing Lindale 13-0.
11: They're coming to Griff Light, has a pass on his mind, throws. Lance Larry has it. Touchdown. The halfback pass.
12: Anybody want to talk about that one?
13: I think I said it was an ugly looking play, and it was.
12: Yeah, I left that out of the story.
13: but it worked, so who cares?
14: That play is designed for Terry Mosley. He's our throwing halfback. He has a broken finger. Chris told me on Wednesday, he said, Coach, I think I can throw it. And
13: Chris is not your fourth-string quarterback, is he?
14: Definitely not. I told Chris, I said, that's probably your first and last touchdown pass. But the ugly part you're talking about, Cecil, you know, the defensive back, it was such an ugly play. He didn't know for sure what we were going to do, and I think the reason he didn't know is because we didn't know. But
13: Chris made it pretty obvious that he was going to throw the ball. But
14: right.
13: It wasn't a run.
14: No.
13: Because Chris Wright doesn't do too much side to side. I mean, no.
10: Before the evening was over, a bunch of cats would be going into the
11: Larry
10: end zone.
11: At the 1 yard line, and Larry drags it, number three, Stephen May, into the end zone with it. This is Bell. Keeps it around the left side, touchdown.
16: Everybody bought the fullback that time, and it left it wide open for the quarterback, and Bell took full advantage.
11: Jim Thurman was running, but bumped into his own man, still on his feet, down to the 35, still on his feet, down to the 20, down to the 10.
10: From the Heritage Files.
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2: 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American Farm Bureau Federation President Zippy Duval explains why development should not come at the cost of American agriculture.
0: America's farmland supports farm families, rural communities, and national food security. 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Development can bring jobs and investment, but we must consider the long-term impact. 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
5: Welcome to KSST News. I'm Chad Young. It's Monday, and we have all the latest news from the KSST News team. We'll also have your weather today on KSST News, delivering the news 7 days a week.
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31: 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Free meaning included with your admission ticket. They're pulling out all the stops for the 24 days of this year's State Fair. Near the end of their run from October 2nd to October 4th, they'll have 3 nights of a drone show event called the Stars of the Fair. They'll light up the sky with a drone show produced in partnership with a company from Coppell called Sky Elements. One of the newest acts on one of the outdoor stages is an interactive, action-packed stunt comedy show featuring extreme pogo stick stunts, dangerous juggling, skateboarding tricks, even a tiny bicycle. The name of the show is Wacky Chad, but don't go looking for that expecting to see someone you know from our neck of the woods on a pogo stick. The 24 days of the State Fair also bringing a Texas-sized music festival with nearly 100 artists performing across 4 stages, including the Chevrolet main stage, now relocated inside the historic Fair Park Coliseum. You can find out more details about this year's Texas State Fair by going to their website, BigTex.com, or look for this latest story on my website at KSSTRadio.com. The headline includes State Fair of Texas announces free attractions and entertainment lineup for 2026.
15: East Texas A&M University, formerly dedicated the Cheryl Childers Lewis Concert Hall. The 800-seat venue was renamed in honor of the 1979 Lion graduate. Hundreds gathered at the music building to honor the memory of the former Lion, take in a stirring performance by several ensembles from the School of Music at the university. They then formally dedicated the music building as the Cheryl Childers Lewis Concert Hall. That dedication honored Lewis, a 1979 graduate of East Texas State University, who spent her career conducting choirs of all ages, leading church choirs, providing private voice lessons, and even leading children's musical theater productions. Cheryl and her husband Jim, both alumni, stayed connected to the university's music program after their graduations. When Cheryl passed away in 2016, Jim established an endowed scholarship for Lion music students, as well as sponsoring the Cheryl Childers Lewis Honors Recital. Earlier this year, Jim bestowed a generous $500,000 gift to the School of Music, the concert hall being renamed in Cheryl's honor in recognition of that gift. Jim came out of retirement in 2023, now working as a senior advancement officer at East Texas A&M. He said his wife would be proud of the progress the School of Music has made since her passing. He was quoted as saying she would be very proud of the great work being done by the outstanding faculty and students in the East Texas A&M University School of Music, as well as being humbled to have her name connected to the place where they make such beautiful music.
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19: Texas game wardens received reports of a possible water fatality at Lake Fork in neighboring Wood County around 6:15 a.m. Saturday. KLTV Television reports 69-year-old Jerry Ross of Crowley fell from his boat during a fishing tournament and never resurfaced. Around noon, game wardens located Ross's body with side-scan sonar, and his body was recovered by a diver with the Quitman Fire Department. In a news release, the Texas Department of Parks and Wildlife thanks the Quitman Fire Department, the Wood County Sheriff's Office, and the Alba Fire Department for their help during the incident. Public universities have started to make changes as to which classes should be part of the core curriculum needed to graduate. Many classes being dropped are the ones that deal with race, gender, and sexuality. Sherry Sylvester with the Texas Public Policy Foundation says this is what elected lawmakers wanted. She points to studies showing that when race and gender courses are not required, only a handful of kids take them. The Peace Corps sends passionate and skilled Americans abroad to collaborate on projects that advance both American and host country priorities. For more information, visit peacecorps.gov. KSST is your station for local news, weather, and sports around the clock. A Wood County man was sentenced to 10 years in prison after he was found guilty of burglary of a habitation. According to the Wood County District Attorney's Office, Aaron Green was arrested in 2025 and charged with attempting to sell a trailer and trencher on Facebook Marketplace that he had stolen. KETK Television reports the owner of the stolen property discovered Green was selling the equipment on Facebook and worked with law enforcement to create a sting operation to recover his property and have Green arrested. According to officials, after speaking with the owner, Green arrived at the agreed-upon location where he was confronted by law enforcement and was placed under arrest after they discovered he was in possession of the stolen trailer and trencher, along with a stolen Polaris Ranger. After locating the stolen items, officers arrested Green and officials returned the stolen property to its owners. Due to Green's lengthy criminal history in both Oklahoma and Texas, he was sentenced to 10 years in prison after his request to be placed on probation was denied. Homes for Our Troops builds and donates specially adapted custom homes nationwide for severely injured post-9/11 veterans to enable them to rebuild their lives. 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
19: The Gilmer Buckeyes broke open a back-and-forth shootout in the third quarter and went on to a 48-38 win over the Sulphur Springs Wildcats Friday night in the homecoming game at Gerald Prim Stadium. Gilmer led at halftime 28-24 after time ran out on the Wildcats as they reached the Gilmer 3-yard line on the final play of the first half. Gilmer had to kick off to the Wildcats to start the second half, but recovered a short kick, and quarterback Zay Taylor scored on a 36-yard run to make it 35-24. Sulphur Springs then drove to the Gilmer 6-yard line but gave up the ball on downs. The Buckeyes responded by driving 94 yards for a touchdown on an 18-yard run by Kipton Neighbors, giving Gilmer a commanding 41-24 lead late in the third quarter. Sulphur Springs' Dobson Martin scored touchdowns on runs of 5, 30, and 6 yards. Quinn Harris scored on a 14-yard pass from Deuce Timmons, and Timmons scored on an 11-yard run. The Wildcats are 1-3 for the season and start District 7-4A Division I play at home versus Kauffman next Friday night. Before the game, Allison Frazier was named the homecoming queen, and Ashley Monsevice and Cameron Smith were named homecoming princesses. The Lady Cats volleyball team down North Hopkins 3-0 Friday evening. The Lady Cats are 23-9 for the season. Dak Prescott threw 4 touchdown passes to break Tony Romo's team record of 248, and the Dallas Cowboys beat Washington 37-20 on Sunday. Prescott's 249th touchdown pass was his second TD of the game to C.D. Lamb, who had 153 yards receiving on 8 catches. Tight end Jake Ferguson had the other 2 scoring catches. Commanders quarterback Jaden Daniels went down with a gruesome-looking injury just before halftime that turned out to be a dislocated left elbow. He suffered a similar injury last season. The Cowboys, now 1-1, play the Baltimore Ravens in Rio de Janeiro, Brazil, next Sunday. The Toronto Blue Jays beat the AL West leading Texas Rangers 7-2 on Sunday in a game heard on KSST. Rangers starter Jacob deGrom, who has been dealing with mild groin tightness, left with the bases loaded in the fifth and the Rangers down 3-2. Left-handed reliever Robert Garcia induced an inning-ending double play grounder on his first pitch. Jake Berger hit a 2-run homer, his 27th round-tripper of the season, to tie the game in the fourth inning. With 6 games remaining, the Rangers remain in first place in the American League West, 1 game ahead of Houston. After an open date on Monday, the Rangers open a 3-game home series with the New York Mets. KSST Sports.
30: Weather for today on KSST at noon. We got a little over 0.3 inches today. Might be some more later on this afternoon. High today 96, low 72. High tomorrow 96, low tomorrow 72, and mostly cloudy. 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
6: USDA says producers need to complete 2026 ag risk coverage or price loss coverage enrollment by December 11th to remain eligible for payments, even if they keep their previous election. Leading economic indicators point to slower U.S. growth that is raising concerns for farm investment and rural spending without signaling recession. USDA continues to expand New World screwworm surveillance and sterile fly production as cattle imports from Mexico gradually resume. Meanwhile, national diesel average reaching a record $6.285 per gallon, increasing harvest, hauling, and grain transportation cost. California moving closer to broader E15 availability after Governor Gavin Newsom signed Senate Bill 795, removes another regulatory barrier to sales of 15% ethanol. And a small surface testing study has found that tray tables produce more bacterial growth than several other common surfaces, including toilet seats. It's another Ag News update.
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10: Again, and I'm not sure how a two-year delay, which I understand is what's being proposed, helps you in the out years.
6: South Dakota Senator John Thune, a member of the Senate Ag Committee and majority leader.
10: But I can tell you right now that if you don't do a one-year delay, it's going to cost you $17 billion, your states.
6: New Mexico Senator Ben Ray Lujan suggesting that the legislation was changed.
11: The current language, if I may, Mr. Chairman, correct me if I'm wrong, to the smart staff in the room, it increases the contribution factor 15 to 20.
12: No, we tried.
11: We may have offered something, but what's in the bill?
12: Well, I
11: can pull it up by title.
12: We offered it and it was rejected.
11: What's in here?
12: That's why it's not in there.
11: What's in here?
12: Okay.
11: Increases.
12: Okay, but your side.
11: All I have is the paper in front of me. I don't.
12: All I have is just your side saying no.
11: Sure. My faith is in the guy above us. My faith isn't in all the people around here that say something and they don't keep their word. This is all that I got right now. This says 15 to 20. It's right here.
6: Talking about waste and fraud in SNAP programs and Thune explaining why.
10: And I think that, as the chairman has pointed out, what the senator from New Mexico was suggesting was offered by the chairman, by his team, and it was rejected by the Democrats. Exactly, because you rejected the offer they put on the table. Well, your team did. That's where we are. This is a bipartisan process, always has been, always should be. This is about production agriculture, our farmers and ranchers, and the people who benefit from that. And every effort was made. I've never seen anybody work harder to try and get a bipartisan bill than Chairman Bozeman and his team. And what you're suggesting was in the bill, or was offered up as being the bill.
11: But it's not in the bill.
10: It's not in the bill? But, yeah, but if you reject the one-year delay in here, the states, respectively, across the country, not everyone, but a lot of them, are going to pay collectively $17 billion.
6: West Virginia Senator Jim Justice.
13: All I would say to all of us is just simply just this. This should be so bipartisan, it ought to be off the chart. And at the end of the day, if we don't get this done for our farmers and our ranchers, shame on us and everyone. It is absolutely pathetic to think how hard and the contribution that those folks are making, and they're depending upon us right now. I congratulate you, but we got to get it across the finish line.
6: Committee advanced that bill out 12 to 11, now goes to the Senate floor. Pennsylvania Senator John Fetterman.
14: I have never had a farmer or an agriculture interest in my office saying, hold that line, John, hold this line. You know, how many years late is this bill? 2 years late?
12: It ran out in 23.
14: So it's very, very late. You know, I've held the line here as a loyal Democrat, and my vote really doesn't matter because it's not anywhere close to 60, but I'm just saying we got to find a way forward. You know, my office is bombarded and they are desperate to get this farm bill here. And I support this idea of 2 years, but one day now we really got to find a way to do this because it's been 3 years, you know, now that's late, and, you know, two things can be true at the same time here where you can fight for it, but at some point now, it's not caving. It's just saying, you know, America's farmers are counting on this bill, and we get it out.
6: It's Agriculture Today.
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1: TSN News, I'm Eric Bushman. There was an ICE-involved shooting in Austin over the weekend, leaving one man in serious condition.
2: Hundreds of protesters shouting at masked ICE agents in North Austin, where one of the agents is said to have shot an adult male after what appears to have been a car chase. Austin Police Chief Lisa Davis.
3: From what I'm hearing, there was a small foot pursuit. But again, this is all very preliminary.
2: Austin Travis County EMS on the scene in minutes after getting the call just before 1 p.m. Chief Robert Lukritz.
4: The shooting was center mass. It was to the torso.
5: Does that indicate they were shot in the front of their body or in the back?
4: I don't have that information.
2: Austin Mayor Kirk Watson is calling for state and local authorities to be involved in the investigation.
6: The credibility of ICE doing some form of investigation just by itself and excluding others would not be appropriate.
2: In Austin, Chris Fox, TSN News.
1: A political action committee created by Elon Musk has just dropped big bucks into the race for Senate in Texas. The America PAC reported that it is spending around $1.5 million on just digital ads, which experts say is the future.
7: Very targetable, so we can use a lot of consumer data and voter data to target messages right to the right people.
1: Dallas-based GOP consultant Vinnie Manchillo says there is a finite amount of space on television and radio. The digital ad space is much bigger, he explains, and with the rise of AI, he says it's cheaper and easier to create the social media spots that in this case will attack the Democratic candidate James Tallarico. The State Fair of Texas opens on Friday, and this year there are some new attractions.
8: Well, they've got major updates, including Little Lone Stars Land. It's a brand new dedicated area for young children and families. In all, 78 rides will be on the State Fair of Texas Midway, according to Vice President Rusty Fitzgerald.
9: Two of them are going to be brand new, the Thor and the Impact. Now, you can't ride those rides anywhere in the United States except for right here at the State Fair of Texas. They're one of a kind, brand new, and never played here before. So come out and have a ride on those.
8: He says one of the new ones is family friendly. The other, well, safe to say, have that corny dog only after you take the ride. Russell Scott, TSN News.
1: Reports of teacher misconduct in Texas are spiking, and experts point to a similar rise in the reliance on non-certified teachers to fill open positions.
10: They're able to hide behind the fact that there is less regulation and less oversight of who was actually in our classroom.
1: Seth Capo with the American Federation of Teachers in Texas says certification includes background checks, which can catch red flags early. Misconduct reports tripled this year, and the number of those on the state's Do Not Hire registry is at an all-time high. This is TSN News.
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1: CNN, MS Now, and Politico have filed a lawsuit over being denied White House access. Reporters from the three news organizations

0: organizations were blocked from the White House over the weekend after the president said he was barring them. Ahead of the UN General Assembly officially getting underway tomorrow, President Trump is now signaling he would be willing to meet with the Iranian president in New York. President Trump and Chinese leader Xi Jinping are expected to meet this week to discuss artificial intelligence. The meeting comes amid rising concerns about AI's potential threats and the competitive tension between the two countries. A possible turning point in the war in Ukraine. In a social media post, President Trump says Russia has, quote, lost control of its diesel industry. He also called for an end to the war in Ukraine. And Gas Buddy says one out of every 10 stations in the U.S. is now selling diesel for more than $7 a gallon. I'm Eric Bushman, TSN News.
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2: Here's your KSST KRVA FM weather. Low pressure moving into northern Texas, and that might bring us a shower or thunderstorm later on today. Some sunshine, though, still pretty warm, low 90s on the high. Might get a shower this evening, clearing up after midnight, low 70s, and then sunny on Tuesday and Wednesday will be in the mid-90s. I'm meteorologist Steve Hamilton on KSST and KRVA FM.
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3: Cattle, grains, and cotton all sharply higher. I'm Kerry Martin with a market update on the Texas Farm Bureau Radio Network. Cattle futures sharply higher as we wind down trading for the day. October live cattle up 507, 221 even. The December up 552 at 221.15. Feeder cattle sharply higher. October up 665 at 330.15. November feeders up 807, trading at 326.07. Grains sharply higher. December corn up 13.5 at 541 a bushel. March corn up 13.5, 555 a bushel. December Kansas City wheat up 10.75, 794.5. Cotton sharply higher. December up 209 points, 83.24 cents. October West Texas crude oil down 4.99 at 95.31 a barrel. I'm Kerry Martin on the Texas Farm Bureau Radio Network.
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6: Cotton futures up in the front months on Friday, December closing 355 points higher on the week. Now, crude lost 19 cents and the dollar index slipped just a bit. Commitments of traders data showing managed money adding another 5,700 contracts to their net long in cotton futures and options during the week that ended August 18th. Net long stood at 78,668 contracts on Tuesday. Export sales data from Thursday now has cotton export commitments for new crop at 4.235 million running bales. That's 31% above last year. Also, 37% of USDA's export projection lags the 43% average sell pace, but still well ahead of last year. Cotluck A index back up 300 points on August 20th at 98.80. ICE certified cotton stock steady on Thursday. Certified stocks level 70,643 bales, and the seam reporting just 55 bales sold in the auction, 81.6 cents per pound, and the adjusted world price up 143 points, 69.92. It's growing cotton.

0: There's no stress here. Relax and put your feet up. These are the laid-back sounds of all-day listening.
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2: The hits just keep on coming for some North Texas residents. A new major energy infrastructure initiative is moving forward in Northeast Texas. The Picton area has been designated by an equity firm called Tailwater Capital to develop a massive 35 billion cubic foot natural gas storage field, which will be located underground. A pipeline will then be developed, crisscrossing parts of Hopkins, Delta, and Lamar County to connect that underground storage facility to one of their hubs in Paris. The 24-inch pipeline will span almost 45 miles and will include horizontal storage wells and compressor stations along the route. The project will operate under a Texas Railroad Commission gas utility classification that will allow them to operate with eminent domain status, allowing the corporation to acquire their necessary rights of way for that 24-inch line, even if landowners are initially reluctant to sign voluntary easements. No word yet on exactly who will be affected by the path of the pipeline, but landowners are encouraged to seek the advice of an attorney if contacted with those first offer proposals from pipeline representatives to ensure their property rights and long-term agricultural interests are protected before the final routes and final agreements are locked in.
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3: 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Fed Chair Kevin Warsh said inflation remains too high and has persisted for too long. 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
1: TSN News. I'm Alan Skaya. Local leaders are calling for transparency following this weekend's ICE-involved shooting in Austin, leaving a Venezuelan man in serious condition.
2: Wilbur Rafael Garces Perez is thought to have been delivering DoorDash when he was stopped and shot by ICE agents. The Department of Homeland Security says the 28-year-old is in the country illegally and was tagged for deportation.
3: As mayor of the city of Austin, I'm very angry about this.
2: Kirk Watson wants local police involved in the investigation.
3: A person being shot on the streets of Austin by someone purporting to be law enforcement, particularly when it's ICE.
2: Garces Perez was treated for a gunshot wound to the torso and turned over to ICE.
1: And that's Jim Ryan reporting. While lawsuits have stopped border wall construction in Big Bend National Park, Customs and Border Protection has started work on a barrier upriver. They say they're installing 30-foot panels along 47 miles of the Rio Grande in Hudspeth County. The Trump administration has temporarily stopped construction in Big Bend, where local leaders say a wall could infringe on landowners' rights and hurt the local economy. A lot of money is pouring into the race for U.S. Senate in Texas. You're probably seeing that in the volume of radio and TV ads now running in the contest between Democrat James Tallarico and Republican Ken Paxton.
4: The real avalanche is coming from outside groups, heavy-hitting super PACs and Trump-aligned groups like MAGA, Inc. They're flooding tens of millions of dollars into statewide media markets to back Paxton and attack his opponent, James Tallarico. A surprise? Not really, says SMU political scientist Cal Gilson.
5: I'm not surprised that it's coming in. I'm surprised that it took so long for it to come in because James Tallarico has raised more money than Paxton by a long ways.
4: What about all of the negative ads on both sides? Gilson says research shows that those stick with voters a lot more than good-spirited ads will. Russell Scott, TSN News.
1: A former principal in Forney ISD is accused of helping a man with a criminal record get a job as a special ed teacher.
6: Federal prosecutors say Michael Raymond Roel had been arrested on charges of indecency with a child, sexual contact in 2016 while he was employed by the Garland ISD. He was fired from that job. After that, he legally changed his name. Prosecutors say former Crosby Elementary School principal Wendy Bailey knew about his history but worked with Roel anyway to help him get through the Forney ISD's background checks. They say he was hired at Crosby Elementary last year as a special education teacher, but he was arrested in May of this year on charges of felony child abuse and grooming. Both Roel and Bailey could face up to 20 years in prison if they're convicted. Stephen Pickering, TSN News.
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7: And now for the bonus round. 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Nice try, but no.
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9: 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It should be a vote that requires two-thirds vote before any property tax increase can ever be imposed on our fellow Texans. You're going to be able to live in your home for the rest of your lives without being priced out of it.
7: Protecting homeowners, lowering property taxes. 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
1: World leaders are gathering in New York for their annual United Nations meetings this week. This year's meeting focuses under the cloud of wars in Iran, Israel, and Ukraine. They're also looking at potential runaway artificial intelligence, how that could threaten humanity, and how escalating prices are making life tougher for millions of people around the world. A jury has convicted a Vermont man for shooting three Palestinian college students who were walking near his home. They rejected an insanity defense. His lawyers say he claimed he was acting on orders from the CIA. Jason E. now faces up to life in prison. All three of those students survived, but one was paralyzed from the waist down. 12 states and Hollywood writers have agreed to settle lawsuits challenging Paramount's plan to buy Warner Brothers Discovery. The $81 billion deal would bring together two of Hollywood's oldest studios. California's Attorney General announced the settlement.

0: saying Paramount has pledged to spend more money on film production here in the U.S. I'm Alan Skaya, TSN News.
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3: Here's your KSST KRVA FM weather. Low pressure moving into northern Texas, and that might bring us a shower or thunderstorm later on today. Some sunshine, though, still pretty warm, low 90s on the high. Might get a shower this evening, clearing up after midnight, low 70s, and then sunny on Tuesday and Wednesday will be in the mid-90s. I'm meteorologist Steve Hamilton on KSST and KRVA FM.
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2: The Sulphur Springs City Council has rolled back the tax rate for next year. A heated meeting of the Sulphur Springs City Council Wednesday evening culminated in a substantial tax reduction for city residents for this next upcoming year. The short agenda included the second and final readings of several ordinances that involved raising water rates, sewer rates, and other city fees, as well as what would have been a slightly lower tax rate. The current tax rate of 0.4392 was to be lowered to 0.4384 per $100 of taxable value, and even though that tax rate vote, which originally passed on first reading with a vote of 4-3, needed to pass 5-2 during the second and final reading. When that vote fell short, state law mandates that the council must adopt what is called a no new revenue rate. That's a calculation of the current taxable values and a tax rate that would yield the city the exact same overall revenue this year as they had last year. That calculation puts the new tax rate for city residents down to 0.40710 per $100 of taxable value. The little more than 3 cent savings will translate into about a 7% reduction in your tax bill as far as city taxes are concerned if your taxable value didn't change. The Sulphur Springs City Council finalizing the new tax rate with a vote of 5-2.
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3: It appears some relief is finally headed our way. I'm James Hunt with Around the Cap Rock on the Texas Farm Bureau Radio Network. Our hot and dry weather during the past several months has taken a heavy toll on Texas High Plains agriculture. But now there's reason for optimism, as the National Weather Service's Climate Prediction Center has just released its outlook for October, November, and December. Here's Joanne Kulin with the National Weather Service office in Amarillo.
4: The recent outlooks for the fall show, at least for temperatures, equal chances of being above normal or below normal for temperatures. And that really fits the El Nino pattern really well, because you can have warmer periods, but then also when you have rainier periods, you can have more clouds and a little bit cooler weather. So that fits that pretty well. As for precipitation, we are leaning to being above normal for precipitation. So right now they have chances around 40 to 50% chance. And again, that's also consistent with a potential El Nino pattern. Just a reminder, El Nino brings the storm tracks further south across the southern United States. So we anticipate having at least some above normal precipitation through the fall into the winter.
3: Yeah, so now it looks like we're going to maybe finally get into the El Nino that a lot of the farmers had hoped was going to come earlier.
4: So typically El Nino impacts, they lag from what we see in the ocean temperature anomalies, because it's a coupled ocean and atmospheric response. So the atmosphere just lags a little bit more. So typically we see those impacts really maximize in the winter months. That's why we often focus on the outlooks more into the fall and the winter months.
3: More from Joanne Kulin with the National Weather Service tomorrow. I'm James Hunt on the Texas Farm Bureau Radio Network.
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0: on the floor. We should be getting more information through the afternoon. We haven't yet heard a response from the feds. Dallas police are hoping to stick to their overtime budget. Chief Daniel Como gave an update to the city council as they were finalizing next year's budget. He said they made some changes to make this possible.
1: As I've said in past meetings, I'm very confident that next year we're going to be able to hit our mark, which would be approximately $7 million less than we spent this year.
0: Como says they'll be over budget for this fiscal year, but they were able to bring the initial projection down. They think the police department will be about $2 million over the budget this fiscal year. The new year begins October 1st. Police say they've turned the tables on fraudsters targeting older people around Houston.
2: It's a long con in which older people are convinced by someone posing as a federal agent to convert their savings into gold coins and hand it off to a courier who comes to their home.
3: It's very sad to be taken advantage of this population. That is a very trusting population, especially trusting, you know, of the government.
2: Josh Rogers is police chief in Friendswood near Houston. He worked with a potential victim to snare three suspects who've now been arrested in California.
0: That's Jim Ryan reporting. State Fair of Texas opens Friday, and this year you'll see some new attractions.
4: Well, they've got major updates, including Little Lone Stars Land. It's a brand new dedicated area for young children and families. In all, 78 rides will be on the State Fair of Texas Midway, according to Vice President Rusty Fitzgerald.
5: Two of them are going to be brand new, the Thor and the Impact. Now, you can't ride those rides anywhere in the United States except for right here at the State Fair of Texas. They're one of a kind, brand new, and never played here before. So come out and have a ride on those.
4: He says one of the new ones is family friendly. The other, well, safe to say, have that corny dog only after you take the ride. Russell Scott, TSN News.
0: North Texas Food Bank's partnering with the State Fair of Texas for another year of the Feed the Need food drive. Fairgoers can bring peanut butter or canned food in exchange for a voucher or a discounted ticket.
6: So on opening day, which is this Friday, September 25th, fairgoers can bring two jars of peanut butter, and we will give them a voucher for a $10 ticket into the fair. And then on each Wednesday during the fair, you can bring in five canned goods, and we'll give you a $7 voucher to get into the fair for $7.
0: The food bank's Elizabeth Campo says the most needed canned items include fruit and vegetables and canned protein like tuna, chili, beans, and chicken. This is TSN News.
7: And now for the bonus round. Who imposes property taxes? 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
9: The state of Texas does not impose a property tax. Only local governments impose property taxes. One of the reasons why your property taxes are going up is because local governments are increasing their spending. So the first thing we got to do is to stop the spending that leads to property tax increases. You should have a say on whether or not your property taxes go up. It should be a vote that requires two-thirds vote before any property tax increase can ever be imposed on our fellow Texans. You're going to be able to live in your home for the rest of your lives without being priced out of it.
7: Protecting homeowners, lowering property taxes. That's Governor Greg Abbott.
10: Political ad paid for by Texans for Greg Abbott.
0: We had that DoorDash driver in Austin who's been released from the hospital. Meanwhile, Immigration and Customs Enforcement elsewhere, they have stopped publicly revealing where they're holding detainees awaiting final deportation orders. That could give lawyers and family members a tougher path toward finding them. Those awaiting orders make up a third of ICE detainees. They've been removed from an online locator system. CNN, MS Now, and Politico have all filed a lawsuit over being denied access to the White House. The White House blocked reporters from the organizations over the weekend. The president said he was barring them because of reporting what he described as fake news. And President Donald Trump and China's leader are planning to meet this week to talk about artificial intelligence. The U.S. Treasury Secretary says the two countries are setting up a mechanism for AI dialogue and a notification system when incidents could impact national security. Both countries are worried about AI's potential to attack critical infrastructure. I'm Alan Skaya, TSN News.
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13: Here's your KSST KRVA FM weather. Low pressure moving into northern Texas, and that might bring us a shower or thunderstorm later on today. Some sunshine, though, still pretty warm, low 90s on the high. Might get a shower this evening, clearing up after midnight, low 70s, and then sunny on Tuesday and Wednesday.

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4: 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I'm Kerry Martin with Closing Markets on the Texas Farm Bureau Radio Network. Live cattle futures ended mixed. Close out the week with the nearbys higher, deferreds lower. October live cattle up 27, closing at 215.92. The December up 37, 216.62. Feeder cattle lower. October down 87 cents, 323.50. November feeders down 65 at 318 even. Cash-fed cattle market, still light sales reported so far for the week. All of it in the north, 222 to 223 live, 350 to 355 dressed. Those prices steady with last week. Boxed beef prices mixed, choice down 82 cents, 371.33. Select up $1.82, 353.70. Harvest pressure and profit-taking weighing on the corn market. We wrapped up Friday's trade with December corn down 3, 527.5. March corn down 3 at 541.5. Talks of Turkey negotiating with Russia and Ukraine over the war situation put some pressure on the wheat market to wrap up the week on Friday. December, Kansas City wheat down 10 and 3 quarters, 783 and 3 quarters. December, Chicago wheat down 12 and 3 quarters, closing the week at 714 and a quarter. Cotton closed lower, same reasons as the grain markets. We saw profit taking as well as harvest pressure weighing on the market. December cotton down 104 points, 81.13. March cotton down 107 points, closing the week at 83.74 cents. In the energy markets, October natural gas unchanged at 290. October West Texas crude down $1.87. $100, 4 cents a barrel. I'm Kerry Martin on the Texas Farm Bureau Radio Network.
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3: The drought monitor for Texas and Hopkins County has been updated as of Thursday, and you guessed it, parts of Hopkins County moving up one more level from severe drought to extreme drought. There's only one level above that. They call it exceptional drought. The extreme northern part of Hopkins County, joining all of Delta and all of Lamar County in that D3 category. The remainder of Hopkins County stays in the D2 or severe drought category. These levels become important, certainly for farmers and ranchers who may be able to apply for some drought relief from the United States Department of Agriculture through various programs. More than 45 counties across the state of Texas now in the extreme drought category. Up in the panhandle of Texas, several counties have already hit the exceptional drought level. That's the highest or worst. Of the 254 counties all across the state of Texas, a handful, less than 10, are categorized as no drought. How'd they get so lucky? A few counties in the southeast portion of Texas and another area just west of the Hill Country, the rest of the state, with various levels from abnormally dry to moderate drought, and then into the levels of drought that we're experiencing here as that extreme drought continues to push down from the north into the northeast Texas area, making our need for rain even that much more important.
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2: This is a Bloomberg Money Minute. After a wild week for Wall Street, which included the first Federal Reserve interest rate hike in more than 3 years, stocks today limped into the closing bell, ending mixed and little changed. The Dow lower by 95 points. The Nasdaq, though, added 104 on the strength of chip makers like Nvidia, AMD, and Broadcom. The S&P was up 13. Bitcoin now valued at more than $81,000 after the Securities and Exchange Commission, Wall Street's watchdogs, okayed the trading of digital versions of securities. That sent shares of crypto-related companies like Mara Holdings up nearly 14% and Coinbase up almost 12%. Despite the controversy over the safety of artificial intelligence models, some of them getting way too powerful, Anthropic, the maker of the Claude chatbot, now moving ahead with plans to begin selling stock to the public for the first time, and it could be valued at as much as $2 trillion. Tom Busby, Bloomberg Radio.
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1: TSN News, I'm Austin York. The picture is becoming clear as to what happened to the Venezuelan national shot by ICE agents on Sunday in Austin.
2: We now know the 28-year-old Venezuelan national Wilber Rafael Garces Perez was taken from the Austin hospital by ICE agents around 4 p.m. without the bullet

0: Dallas police believe they have brought down how much an over budget temperature they will need for the fiscal year that ends later this month. Now, Police Chief Daniel Como gives an update to the Dallas City Council working to approve next year's city budget.
1: We were trending probably, I would say, 3 months ago, we were trending that our overtime was going to be even higher than what it's going to end this fiscal year. We started making some substantial changes because we saw some areas that, quite frankly, we could do better. So we started doing it better.
0: Como did say they are confident they will not go over next year. The council approved the budget last week for the next fiscal year, which begins on October 1st. With early voting less than 2 months away, you're going to hear a lot more political ads on radio and TV.
2: That's because polls show Ken Paxton and James Tallarico in a very tight race. Tallarico's been spending money to up his name recognition and spending money on attack ads. Now GOP super PACs are helping fuel Paxton's campaign. SMU political science professor Cal Gilson says Paxton's trying to fight back against perceptions of a checkered past.
3: And he will change some opinions, whether he changes enough to put himself into a lead on election day remains to be seen.
2: Early voting begins October 19th. October 5th is the last day to register to vote in this election. Russell Scott, TSN News.
0: Cowboys got a huge win at home against the Washington Commanders yesterday, a game in which quarterback Dak Prescott set the all-time Cowboy touchdown record. He says it made him think about his late mother.
4: The moment it happened, yeah, I just felt my mom. My mom was never short or never hesitant to tell me how proud she was of me. She was never, never, never short of that. And I could just hear that. And that's enough.
0: Cowboys next play in Brazil against the Ravens. This is TSN News.
5: What do we really know about James Tallarico? Tallarico said,
6: defending trans Texans is something we have to do every day.
5: Tallarico supported using taxpayer dollars for sex change surgeries on young children. Claimed denying your child's gender identity is abusive. Said the trans community needs abortion care too. And even called Jesus a radical feminist. And said God is non-binary.
6: Defending trans Texans is something we have to do every day.
5: But it gets worse. James Tallarico voted to allow biological men access to women's bathrooms in schools and for biological boys to play in girls' sports, saying some things are more important than fair competition in sports.
6: Defending trans Texans is something we have to do every day.
5: Radical liberal James Tallarico, for they, them, not you. Texas PAC is responsible for the content of this advertising, paid for by Texas PAC, not authorized by any candidate or candidates committee. TexasPAC.org.
0: CNN, MS Now, and Politico have all filed lawsuits over being denied access to the White House. The White House blocked reporters from the organizations this weekend. The president said he was barring them because of reporting what he described as fake news. Speaking of the president, he and China's leaders are planning to meet this week to talk about AI. The U.S. Treasury Secretary says the two countries are setting up mechanisms for AI dialogue and a notification system which indicates when it could impact national security. Both countries are worried about AI's potential to attack critical infrastructure. World leaders are planning to talk about AI during their annual meeting this week at the United Nations. They're facing new fears that they can threaten humanity. I'm Austin York on the Texas State Network. This is TSN News.
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1: Outgoing Texas Ag Commissioner Sid Miller is urging Governor Greg Abbott to suspend state gas tax amid soaring fuel prices. Miller has requested this before and never gotten any results, as he's asked the governor to deliver immediate financial relief to Texans by temporarily suspending the state's 20-cent per gallon tax on gasoline and what's called undyed diesel. That dyed or farm diesel is already sold without the state road tax. Miller highlights in his request that since diesel is essential for farming, ranching, and moving food from fields to grocery store shelves, the higher fuel cost is driving up grocery prices. Miller also points out that other states have stepped up to provide fuel tax relief. It's important to note that Texas has never suspended the fuel tax, as the per gallon tax stays the same no matter what the end price of the cost you pay at the pump. Texas collects almost $4 billion a year in fuel taxes. Texas Governor Greg Abbott announcing a major step toward making higher education more affordable and accessible in the Lone Star State. He's appointed a 13-member working group who will design a statewide framework for a 3-year bachelor's degree pathway. That initiative, aiming to address rising education costs by giving students an accelerated route to high-demand careers. According to state estimates, completing a bachelor's degree in 3 years could reduce total education costs by up to 25%. That would save Texas students anywhere from $15,000 to $35,000. Governor Abbott has the new 13-member panel on a quick timeline to deliver back to the office of the governor before the end of the year a comprehensive plan to identify those high-demand occupations best suited for the 3-year plan and ensure those degrees directly match employer needs. The governor also wants the new 3-year plans to maintain proper academic standards, even within that accelerated timeline. The 13-member group, made up of representatives from all the major universities and university systems across the state, every one of the representatives well-educated with higher education degrees, as they all have doctor before their name. They should make quick work of Governor Greg Abbott's request for the new 3-year bachelor's degree pathways.
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4: Dak Prescott threw 4 touchdown passes to break Tony Romo's team record of 248, and the Dallas Cowboys beat Washington 37-20 on Sunday. Prescott's 249th touchdown pass was his second TD of the game to CeeDee Lamb, who had 153 yards receiving on 8 catches. Tight end Jake Ferguson had the other 2 scoring catches. Commanders quarterback Jaden Daniels went down with a gruesome-looking injury just before halftime that turned out to be a dislocated left elbow. He suffered a similar injury last season. The Cowboys, now 1-1, play the Baltimore Ravens in Rio de Janeiro, Brazil, next Sunday. The Toronto Blue Jays beat the AL West leading Texas Rangers 7-2 on Sunday in a game heard on KSST. Rangers starter Jacob deGrom, who has been dealing with mild groin tightness, left with the bases loaded in the 5th, and the Rangers down 3-2. Left-handed reliever Robert Garcia induced an inning-ending double play grounder on his first pitch. Jake Berger hit a two-run homer, his 27th round-tripper of the season, to tie the game in the fourth inning. With six games remaining, the Rangers remain in first place in the American League West, one game ahead of Houston. After an open date on Monday, the Rangers open a three-game home series with the New York Mets. KSST Sports.
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0: big surprise in Friday's Cattle on Feed Report. I'm Kerry Martin with Texas Ag News and Views on the Texas Farm Bureau Radio Network. The monthly USDA Cattle on Feed Report came out Friday. It showed the on-feed and marketings numbers coming in about as expected, but placements were much lower than pre-report estimates. Here's how the numbers came out. Cattle on feed, 100.7% of a year ago at 11.16 million head. Placements, however, 90.8% of a year ago, much lower than the pre-report guess of 97.3%. Agriculture Department livestock analyst Anthony Fisher.
1: This is the second consecutive month of record low monthly placements as the supply of cattle outside feedlots remains tight. Feeder prices were down a bit in August to their lowest level since December. This may have discouraged some stockers or cow-calf operations from marketing their calves during the month.
0: Fisher says the marketing's number was not a surprise, but it's still a record low number at 96.7% of a year ago.
1: This is also the second month in a row of record low monthly marketings, but marketings were actually above pre-report expectations. With the closure of a few packing plants in August, the pace of marketings has slowed a bit, but feedlots still made an effort to clear the front-end supply of market-ready animals.
0: USDA livestock analyst Anthony Fisher. The Texas Natural Resources Conservation Service is accepting applications for 2027 conservation programs.
2: NRCS Texas is now accepting applications for ACEP, CSP, and EQIP for fiscal year 2027. The Natural Resources Conservation Service accepts applications for the Agricultural Conservation Easement Program, Conservation Stewardship Program, and the Environmental Quality Incentives Program year-round, but to be considered for 2027 funding, interested landowners must submit their application to NRCS by November 13th. ACEP allows interested landowners to enroll their land in a permanent agricultural land easement or a wetland reserve easement. CSP helps producers build on existing conservation efforts. And EQIP provides producers with technical and financial resources to address resource concerns on their land. Again, the deadline to apply is November 13th. For the Texas Farm Bureau Radio Network, I'm Jessica Domel.
0: The American Simmental Association recently honored John B. Collier of Stephenville, Texas, with the World Simmental Federation Golden Book Award. That's the association's highest honor. Collier was instrumental in the establishment of the Simmental breed in the United States. Shortly after college, Collier took over the role as manager of his family's Collier Diamond C Ranch, located near Stephenville. He also published a national magazine focused on Simmental cattle called the North American Simmental. I'm Kerry Martin on the Texas Farm Bureau Radio Network.

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1: Here is This Day in Music History for September 21st. I'm James Terry. In 1961, the Beatles played a lunchtime show at the Cavern Club in Liverpool. In the evening, they appeared at Littleton Town Hall in Liverpool with Jerry and the Pacemakers and Rory Storm and the Hurricanes. Admission price was 3 shillings 15 pence. On this day in 1968, Deep Purple made it number 4 on the U.S. singles chart with their debut single, Hush, also a hit for Kula Shaker in 1997. Also in 1968, Madame Tussauds Waxworks in London gave the Beatles their fifth image change of clothes and hair in 4 years. On this day in 1971, the first edition of the new BBC TV music show The Old Grey Whistle Test was aired. Hosted by Richard Williams, the show included film clips of Jimi Hendrix from Monterey Festival playing Wild Thing, Bob Dylan playing Maggie's Farm, plus America and Leslie Duncan live in the studio. The influential show went on to enjoy a run from 1971 to 1987. According to host Bob Harris, the program derived its name from a Tin Pan Alley phrase from years before. When they got the first pressings of a record, they would play it to people they called the Old Greys, dormant in gray suits. The songs they would remember and whistle, having heard it just once or twice, had passed the Old Grey Whistle Test. In 1974, Carl Douglas was at number 1 on the UK singles chart with Kung Fu Fighting. The song was recorded in 10 minutes. It had started out as a B-side and went on to sell over 10 million copies and made Douglas a one-hit wonder. From 1974, here is Carl Douglas with Kung Fu Fighting.

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2: Here's your KSST KRVA FM weather. Low pressure moving into northern Texas, and that might bring us a shower or thunderstorm later on today. Some sunshine, though, still pretty warm, low 90s on the high. Might get a shower this evening, clearing up after midnight, low 70s, and then sunny on Tuesday and Wednesday will be in the mid-90s. I'm meteorologist Steve Hamilton on KSST and KRVA FM.
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3: The Texas Rangers couldn't complete the sweep as the Toronto Blue Jays got the win in Arlington yesterday. That final score 7-2. Toronto's offense scored early and often with a sac fly to get things started in the first, followed by an RBI double in the third. Texas got their two runs off of this big swing for Jake Berger.
5: And here's the pitch. And that's it high and deep to left center field. Way back goes Bateman. He's at the wall. That ball is history. Bateman might have gotten a glove on it, but it wound up in the Blue Jays bullpen. This game is tied 2-2 on a towering home run by Jake Berger.
3: The Blue Jays took over in the fifth with an RBI single, followed by four runs in the seventh to keep Texas out of reach. Texas remains in first for the AL West as they host the Mets for a three-game series starting tomorrow night. With your Texas Rangers report, I'm Jet Nelson.

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It's a tradition here on KSST. You can call us, email us, or use our online submission form at kstradio.com/tradingpost. Remember, one man's trash could potentially aggravate another man's wife.

thank you for tuning in to this hour of Afternoon Drive. To all those folks that are calling the request line, it's not true. James Terry is not Matt's uncle. TSN coming up top of the hour. Be safe.

0: TSN, Texas State Network News. I'm Alan Skaya. This is the evening report. The picture's becoming more clear as to what happened to the Venezuelan national shot by ICE agents Sunday afternoon in Austin. TSN's Chris Fox has more on the news conference with civil rights groups and his attorney.
1: We now know the 28-year-old Venezuelan national Wilber Rafael Garces Perez was taken from the Austin hospital by ICE agents around 4 p.m. without the bullet near his spine being removed. He said he spent the night in a detention center with no bed and still bleeding. Now he's at the shelter in Pearsall, Texas, where they were able to get him on the phone.
2: And they sideswiped him, basically. He did a

0: owners' rights and hurt the local economy. A lot of money is pouring into the race for U.S. Senate in Texas. You're probably seeing that in the volume of radio and TV ads that are running now in the contest between Democrat James Tallarico and Republican Ken Paxton.
1: The real avalanche is coming from outside groups, heavy-hitting super PACs and Trump-aligned groups like MAGA, Inc. They're flooding tens of millions of dollars into statewide media markets to back Paxton and attack his opponent, James Tallarico. A surprise? Not really, says SMU political scientist Cal Gilson.
2: I'm not surprised that it's coming in. I'm surprised that it took so long for it to come in, because James Tallarico has raised more money than Paxton by a long way.
1: What about all of the negative ads on both sides? Gilson says research shows that those stick with voters a lot more than good-spirited ads will. Russell Scott, TSN News.
0: Dallas police are hoping to stick to their overtime budget. Chief Daniel Como gave an update to the city council as they were finalizing next year's budget. He said they made some changes to make this possible.
3: As I've said in past meetings, I'm very confident that next year we're going to be able to hit our mark, which would be approximately $7 million less than we spent this year.
0: Como says they'll be over budget this fiscal year, but they were able to bring that initial projection down. They think the police department's going to be about $2 million over the budget for this fiscal year. The new year begins October 1st. And police say they've turned the tables on fraudsters targeting older people around Houston.
4: It's a long con in which older people are convinced by someone posing as a federal agent to convert their savings into gold coins and hand it off to a courier who comes to their home.
5: It's very sad to be taken advantage of this population. That is a very trusting population, especially trusting, you know, of the government.
4: Josh Rogers is police chief in Friendswood near Houston. He worked with a potential victim to snare three suspects who've now been arrested in California.
0: That's Jim Ryan reporting. Still to come, we've got some severe weather hitting parts of Texas tonight. We'll take a look at it coming up. This is TSN News.
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0: Some parts of Texas are dealing with severe weather tonight. Some storms are crossing the Red River into North Texas near Gainesville and Sherman. We've got a severe thunderstorm warning in effect for Montague and Cook counties there. In the Panhandle, storms are hitting between Lubbock and Amarillo with thunderstorm and flash flood warnings in effect for several counties in the Panhandle. The governor says rescue boats, medical supplies, and manpower are standing by if they're needed. The governor also says Texas is growing as a tech hub, but he's pumping the brakes on data centers. Greg Abbott told the Texas Commission on Environmental Quality to stop all data center permits until ERCOT finishes an audit. Abbott says data centers must pay their own way, protect our grid and water, and also complete the audit. He also wants state lawmakers to stop tax incentives for data centers when they head back to Austin next year. A former principal in the Forney ISD is accused of helping a man with a criminal record get a job as a special ed teacher.
7: Federal prosecutors say Michael Raymond Roel had been arrested on charges of indecency with a child, sexual contact, in 2016 while he was employed by the Garland ISD. He was fired from that job. After that, he legally changed his name. Prosecutors say former Crosby Elementary School principal Wendy Bailey knew about his history, but worked with Roel anyway to help him get through the Forney ISD's background checks. They say he was hired at Crosby Elementary last year as a special education teacher, but he was arrested in May of this year on charges of felony child abuse and grooming. Both Roel and Bailey could face up to 20 years in prison if they're convicted. Stephen Pickering, TSN News.
0: State Fair Texas opens this Friday, and this year you'll see some new attractions.
1: Well, they've got major updates, including Little Lone Stars Land. It's a brand new dedicated area for young children and families. In all, 78 rides will be on the State Fair of Texas Midway, according to Vice President Rusty Fitzgerald.
8: Two of them are going to be brand new, the Thor and the Impact. Now, you can't ride those rides anywhere in the United States except for right here.

0: the State Fair of Texas. They're one of a kind, brand new, and never played here before. So come out and have a ride on those.
1: He says one of the new ones is family friendly. The other, well, safe to say, have that corny dog only after you take the ride. Russell Scott, TSN News.
2: North Texas Food Bank's partnering with the State Fair of Texas for another year of the Feed the Need food drive. 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
3: So on opening day, which is this Friday, September 25th, fairgoers can bring 2 jars of peanut butter, and we will give them a voucher for a $10 ticket into the fair. And then on each Wednesday during the fair, you can bring in 5 canned goods, and we'll give you a $7 voucher to get into the fair for $7.
2: Food Bank's Elizabeth Campos says the most needed canned items include fruits and vegetables and canned protein like tuna, chili, beans, and chicken. Take a look at the markets coming up.
4: Ladies and gentlemen, we're approaching Patriot Day, the 25th anniversary of the most tragic terrorist attack ever perpetrated on U.S. soil. The Marine Corps League Detachment 1357 will hold a memorial service on Celebration Square on Friday, September 11th at 11 a.m. It'll be one of the most emotional programs you will ever have the pleasure to attend. We're going to go through it step by step. I want you to remember, we all should remember, what happened on that tragic day.
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7: 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Well, the early reviews from Muse sent Meta shares up 11.5% today. That pushed demand for more AI chips higher, and that sent shares of Intel up 12%, AMD up 10%, and Qualcomm up 9%. AMD is now worth over $1 trillion. All that, plus a drop in oil prices on renewed hopes for talks to end the war in Iran, sent the Dow up 366 points, the Nasdaq up 600, that's a 2.25% jump, the S&P up 114. Oil today closing under $96 a barrel, Brent crude at $99. Tom Busby, Bloomberg Radio.
2: And now the day in ag.
8: Audi and Avery's Texas feeder cattle auctions were lower, reporting prices steady to $5 lower. Cattle futures were up, with October live cattle futures up $5.03 to close at $220.95 per hundredweight. And September feeder cattle futures up $3.91 to close at $337.48. October cotton futures were up, closing at $79.85. December wheat futures were up 11 cents, closing at $7.94 per bushel. And December corn was up 16 cents to close at $5.43 per bushel. November soybean futures were up 25 cents, closing at $13.28. October soybean meal futures were up $12 to close at $366.60 per ton. September Class D milk futures were down 44 cents, closing at $15.71 per hundredweight. October crude oil futures were down $4.15, trading at $95.53 per barrel. And the Dow Jones was up 368 points to close at 52,050. And that's the market roundup from the Texas Department of Agriculture. I'm Cameron Guy Hodnett, filling in for Commissioner Sid Miller. Remember, friends, Texas agriculture matters.
2: 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Got more news coming up on TSN.
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2: technical problems have led to hundreds of flight cancellations in the northeastern U.S. this afternoon. A regional air traffic control center was having the issues that hit every major airport in the New York City area for several hours Monday. It was just as foreign leaders were arriving for the U.N. General Assembly. World leaders, they are meeting at the U.N. this week. This year's meeting comes under the cloud of wars in Iran, Israel, and Ukraine. They're also looking at the potential runaway artificial intelligence could threaten humanity and how escalating prices are making life tougher for millions of people around the world. A jury has convicted a Vermont man for shooting three Palestinian college students who were walking near his home. They rejected an insanity defense. His lawyers say he claimed he was acting on orders from the CIA. Jason Eaton faces up to life in prison. We've got sports coming up on many TSN stations. This is the TSN Evening Report.
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1: Outgoing Texas Ag Commissioner Sid Miller is urging Governor Greg Abbott to suspend state gas tax amid soaring fuel prices. Miller has requested this before and never gotten any results, as he's asked the governor to deliver immediate financial relief to Texans by temporarily suspending the state's 20-cent per gallon tax on gasoline and what's called undyed diesel. That dyed or farm diesel is already sold without the state road tax. Miller highlights in his request that since diesel is essential for farming, ranching, and moving food from fields to grocery store shelves, the higher fuel cost is driving up grocery prices. Miller also points out that other states have stepped up to provide fuel tax relief. It's important to note that Texas has never suspended the fuel tax, as the per gallon tax stays the same no matter what the end price of the cost you pay at the pump. Texas collects almost $4 billion a year in fuel taxes. Texas Governor Greg Abbott announcing a major step toward making higher education more affordable and accessible in the Lone Star State. He's appointed a 13-member working group who will design a statewide framework for a three-year bachelor's degree pathway. That initiative, aiming to address rising education costs by giving students an accelerated route to high-demand careers. According to state estimates, completing a bachelor's degree in 3 years could reduce total education costs by up to 25%. That would save Texas students anywhere from $15,000 to $35,000. Governor Abbott has the new 13-member panel on a quick timeline to deliver back to the office of the governor before the end of the year a comprehensive plan to identify those high-demand occupations best suited for the three-year plan and ensure those degrees directly match employer needs. The governor also wants the new three-year plans to maintain proper academic standards, even within that accelerated timeline. The 13-member group, made up of representatives from all the major universities and university systems across the state, every one of the representatives well-educated with higher education degrees, as they all have doctor before their name. They should make quick work of Governor Greg Abbott's request for the new three-year bachelor's degree pathways.

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1: Dak Prescott threw 4 touchdown passes to break Tony Romo's team record of 248, and the Dallas Cowboys beat Washington 37-20 on Sunday. Prescott's 249th touchdown pass was his second TD of the game to CeeDee Lamb, who had 153 yards receiving on 8 catches. Tight end Jake Ferguson had the other 2 scoring catches. Commanders quarterback Jaden Daniels went down with a gruesome-looking injury just before halftime that turned out to be a dislocated left elbow. He suffered a similar injury last season. The Cowboys, now 1-1, play the Baltimore Ravens in Rio de Janeiro, Brazil, next Sunday. The Toronto Blue Jays beat the AL West leading Texas Rangers 7-2 on Sunday in a game heard on KSST. Rangers starter Jacob deGrom, who has been dealing with mild groin tightness, left with the bases loaded in the 5th and the Rangers down 3-2. Left-handed reliever Robert Garcia induced an inning-ending double play grounder on his first pitch. Jake Berger hit a 2-run homer, his 27th round tripper of the season, to tie the game in the 4th inning. With 6 games remaining, the Rangers remain in first place in the American League West, 1 game ahead of Houston. After an open date on Monday, the Rangers open a 3-game home series with the New York Mets. KSST Sports.
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3: Here's your KSST KRVA FM weather. Mix of sun and clouds for the rest of today. We're in the low 90s. We do have a chance of a few showers or thunderstorms with a stationary front over the area. It'll be clearing up overnight with low 70s, and then we're back in the mid-90s on Tuesday and Wednesday. Looks like we'll stay sunny. I'm meteorologist Steve Hamilton on KSST and KRVA FM.
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0: I see James Terry through the glass. It looks like he's trolling the station, looking for a victim to tell a joke to. Let's get to his contribution to this second hour immediately.
1: Here he is this day in music history for September 21st. I'm James Terry. In 1963, Bobby Vinton started a three-week run at number one on the U.S. singles chart with Blue Velvet. The single became a hit in the U.K. 27 years later when it reached number two. On this day in 1968, Jeannie C. Riley went to number one on the U.S. singles chart with her song Harper Valley PTA. Jeannie won a Grammy for the Best Female Country Singer of 1968. In 1970, Freda Payne was at number one on the UK singles chart with Band of Gold, the singer's only UK number one, which spent 6 weeks at the top of the chart. On this day in 1974, Barry White went to number one on the US singles chart with Can't Get Enough of Your Love, Baby, singer's first and only US solo chart topper. It made number eight in the UK. Happy birthday today to Don Felder, guitarist and vocalist with the group The Eagles, who have a 1977 U.S. number one single, Hotel California, plus five other number one albums, Greatest Hits, 1971 to 1975, is the second biggest selling album in the world with sales over 30 million. From 1977, here are The Eagles with their number one hit, Hotel California.

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0: We don't even have a middle name. Who came up with this? Hey, if you're a Twitter or a tweet or whatever it's called nowadays, KSST has a Twitter account. It's KSST1230. Tweet us a twit or whatever it is. Anyway, let's get back to the oldies on the Afternoon Drive.

This is the number one song of the day for September 21st. I'm James Terry. The song had initially been given to the Byrds as a Bob Dylan-style potential single, but the Byrds rejected it. The Turtles, another L.A. group who often recorded the Byrds' discarded or rejected material, did record a version instead. Eve of Destruction was a track on their 1965 debut album It Ain't Me, Babe, shortly before Barry McGuire's version was cut. The song was also cut by Jan and Dean on their album Folk and Roll in 1965, using the same backing track as the McGuire version. It was also recorded by the Grassroots on their first album, Where Were You When I Needed You, in 1966. Barry McGuire recalled years later that Eve of Destruction had been recorded in one take on a Thursday morning, reading lyrics scrawled on a crumpled piece of paper. The next Monday morning, he got a phone call from the record company at 7 a.m. that told him to turn on the radio that his song was playing. After McGuire became a born-again Christian, he re-recorded Eve of Destruction as a lead track on his second contemporary Christian release, Lighten Up. He gave the lyrics an update when he performed at a reunion of folk singers, with the line about the 1965 Selma to Montgomery marches replaced by the words Columbine, Colorado, referring to the student massacre of 1999. When it was first released, the single went to number 103 on the Billboard chart. By August 12th, Dunhill released the LP Eve of Destruction. It peaked out at number 37 on the Billboard album chart during the week ending September 25th. The same day the single went to number 1 on the chart, also went to number 1 on the Cashbox chart, where it debuted at number 30. McGuire would never again have a top 40 hit on Billboard Hot 100. The U.S. media helped popularize the song by using it as an example of all that was wrong with the youth of the time. The song also was criticized by conservatives. A group called The Spokesman released a partial parody, an answer recording, entitled The Dawn of Correction. Within a few months, Green Beret medic Staff Sergeant Barry Sadler released his patriotic Ballad of the Green Berets. Johnny C's spoken word recording Day for Decision was also a response to the song. Because of its controversial lyrics, some American radio stations, quote, claiming it was an aid to the enemy in Vietnam, unquote, and Radio Scotland, banned the song. It was placed on a restricted list by the BBC and could not be played on general entertainment program. The song was recorded July 15, 1965, and released in August 1965 on the Dunhill label in the U.S. and RCA in Canada. Today's number one song of the day comes from September 21st, 1965. Here is Barry McGuire with Eve of Destruction.

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1: TSN News. I'm Alan Skye. The Venezuelan national shot by ICE in Austin Sunday called in from the detention center while his attorney was holding a news conference. TSN's Chris Fox has more.
2: DoorDash driver and ICE shooting victim Wilbur Rafael Garces Perez was able to call into the news conference and said he was making a delivery when sideswiped by an unmarked black truck. He said he did a U-turn and was hit again before ICE got out and shot him in the back. After a few hours at the hospital, he was released to ICE, his legal team's translator.
3: Did he receive any medical attention at the hospital at Del Seton? He said no. He was complaining that he was in a lot of pain, and he's like, are you going to take out the bullet wound? And the doctor said, hey, they're in a hurry to get you out of here.
2: Garces Perez's attorney, Katie Lincoln Goldfinch, filed a federal suit to get him medical care and to stop the deportation process. In Austin, Chris Fox, News Radio 1080 KRLD.
1: Federal law enforcement sources have confirmed ICE agents were looking for Garces Perez and that he had a deportation order. Dallas police are hoping to stick to their overtime budget. Chief Daniel Como gave an update to the city council as they were finalizing next year's budget. He said they made some changes to make it possible.
4: As I've said in past meetings, I'm very confident that next year we're going to be able to hit our mark, which would be approximately $7 million less than we spent this year.
1: Como says they'll be over budget for this fiscal year, but they were able to bring the initial projection down. They think the police department will be about $2 million over their budget for this fiscal year. The new year begins October 1st. Police say they've turned the tables on fraudsters targeting older people around

0: In all, 78 rides will be on the State Fair of Texas Midway, according to Vice President Rusty Fitzgerald.
1: Two of them are going to be brand new, the Thor and the Impact. Now, you can't ride those rides anywhere in the United States except for right here at the State Fair of Texas. They're one of a kind, brand new, and never played here before. So come out and have a ride on those.
0: He says one of the new ones is family-friendly. The other, well, safe to say, have that corny dog only after you take the ride. Russell Scott, TSN News.
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3: You know, everything used is not the same. 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
5: If you've got a late flight tonight, technical problems have led to hundreds of cancellations in the northeastern U.S. A regional air traffic control center was having the issues that hit every major airport in New York City for several hours Monday. It was just as foreign leaders were flying in for the U.N. General Assembly. The FAA says a circuit failed at the air traffic facility in Philadelphia, and a contractor cut a backup line. Verizon's now trying to fix that line. World leaders are all gathering in New York for the annual U.N. meeting this week. This meeting comes under the cloud of wars in Iran, Israel, and Ukraine. They're also looking at the potential of runaway artificial intelligence, how that could threaten humanity, and how escalating prices are making life tougher for millions of people around the world. A jury has convicted a Vermont man for shooting three Palestinian college students who were walking near his home. They rejected an insanity defense. His lawyers say he claimed he was acting on orders from the CIA. I'm Alan Skaya, TSN News.
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8: Here's your KSST KRVA FM weather. Mix of sun and clouds for the rest of today. We're in the low 90s. We do have a chance of a few showers or thunderstorms with a stationary front over the area. It'll be clearing up overnight with low 70s, and then we're back in the mid-90s on Tuesday and Wednesday. Looks like we'll stay sunny. I'm meteorologist Steve Hamilton on KSST and KRVA FM.
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7: 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It appears by its own numbers, the U.S. government seems insolvent. It's reported that the Treasury shows about $6 trillion in assets and over $47 trillion in liabilities. 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
3: The Sulphur Springs City Council has rolled back the tax rate for next year. A heated meeting of the Sulphur Springs City Council Wednesday evening culminated in a substantial tax reduction for city residents for this next upcoming year. The short agenda included the second and final readings of several ordinances that involved raising water rates, sewer rates, and other city fees, as well as what would have been a slightly lower tax rate. The current tax rate of 0.4392 was to be lowered to 0.4394 per $100 of taxable value. And even though that tax rate vote, which originally passed on first reading with a vote of 4-3, needed to pass 5-2 during the second and final reading, when that vote fell short, state law mandates that the council must adopt what is called a no new revenue rate. That's a calculation of the current taxable values and a tax rate that would yield the city the exact same overall revenue this year as they had last year. That calculation puts the new tax rate for city residents down to 0.40710 per $100 of taxable value. The little more than 3 cent savings will translate into about a 7% reduction in your tax bill as far as city taxes are concerned, if your taxable value didn't change. The Sulphur Springs City Council finalizing the new tax rate with a vote of 5-2.
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3: 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Farmers face an ARC PLC enrollment deadline, and USDA expands screwworm response after this.
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3: USDA says producers need to complete 2026 ag risk coverage or price loss coverage enrollment by December 11th to remain eligible for payments, even if they keep their previous election. Leading economic indicators point to slower U.S. growth that is raising concerns for farm investment and rural spending without signaling recession. USDA continues to expand New World screwworm surveillance and sterile fly production as cattle imports from Mexico gradually resume. Meanwhile, national diesel average reaching a record $6.285 per gallon, increasing harvest, hauling, and grain transportation cost. California moving closer to broader E15 availability after Governor Gavin Newsom signed Senate Bill 795, removes another regulatory barrier to sales of 15% ethanol. And a small surface testing study has found that tray tables produce more bacterial growth than several other common surfaces, including toilet seats. It's another Ag News update.
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